Cincinnati's Q102. I'm Stephen Lewis. You know, they sell pretty much anything on Amazon. You can buy Lady Gaga concert attire on Amazon. Although, if you go with the meat dress, I feel like that's only a one-time wear, and then you've got to get rid of it. It doesn't need to become a spoiled meat dress by any stretch of the imagination.

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1: 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I'm Stephen Lewis, and Taylor Swift might be spending a little more time in the OHIO. Her fiance Travis Kelce bought a minority stake in the Cleveland Cavaliers, so look for the

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2: 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It's June tomorrow, so that means Listener Appreciation Month. That means a whole bunch of stuff that you could win, like over 40 shows. Check it all out.

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Sam Fender and Olivia Dean, Rein Me In.

0: out doing the prize patrol for our grand prize winner for the best summer ever. Woo! We are in Mason at the Cintas headquarters.
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0: Unstoppable.
1: Cincinnati's Q102. I'm Stephen Lewis, and I'm not getting married. But Harry Styles is, so I can only imagine how hard it is to plan one wedding, yet Harry Styles and Zoe Kravitz are planning two wedding ceremonies to keep his UK family happy. Probably a smart move. 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

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I'm Stephen Lewis. I saw a crazy fact. 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
2: Well, you'll like Second Date Update. 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Brand new, 7:50, Jeff and Jen.

that song. It's Bruno Mars on Cincinnati's Q102. I'm Stephen Lewis, and I am going to go, maybe grab a coffee, relax for the rest of the evening. You do whatever it is you do. Jeff and Jen back tomorrow, and we will catch up again soon. I leave you with Taylor Swift.

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8: For 250 years, America's story has been built by people like us. 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
7: I'm Leah, a student from Miami University. And here's a story built right here in Cincinnati. In the mid-1800s, a young woman named Harriet moved with her father from Connecticut to Cincinnati. Appalled by the injustice of the slave trade along the Ohio River, Harriet quickly became involved in multiple literary salons, attended the famous Lane debates on slavery, and became strongly abolitionist. She began writing about the things she saw, but instead of simply describing the slave trade, she humanized enslaved people in a way that few had done before. The woman's full name was Harriet Beecher Stowe, and her novel, Uncle Tom's Cabin, went on to become the second best-selling book of the 19th century, only after the Bible. It's one of the most important pieces of literature of the Civil War era, and, although controversial, helped usher in a new push for freedom, reform, and equality in America and beyond.
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0: out doing the prize patrol for our grand prize winner for the best summer ever. 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
1: Aaron of Loveland, Ohio, you are the grand prize winner of the best summer ever.
2: I can't believe this. 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
1: Trip number one, Harry Styles in London.
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5: 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Prizes must be picked up within 10 business days of winning, and you're only eligible to win once per day. 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
2: All right. Lauren is in need of a second date update this morning. Hi, Lauren.
3: Hi. How's it going?
2: It's going. Going good.
4: We be doing.
2: Yeah.
4: Mm-hmm.
2: What you got going on?
3: You know, thanks for having me on here. I really wish that I didn't actually have to call you, but, you know, like if men would just do what they say they're going to do, this wouldn't be necessary.
2: Yeah.
4: Well, thank God we're here.
2: That's right.
3: No kidding.
2: So how did you meet Peter? Let's start with that.
3: So Peter and I actually met on Bumble and, yeah, we went out twice.
2: Oh.
3: I know, right? So first we just did like a lunch date. It was a work day, so that was only like maybe an hour, but you know, it went really well. Obviously it was good enough for a second date. And then for the second date, he took me to dinner and yeah, I mean, it was just like, it was really good. I feel like we had such a nice time. We're definitely compatible. We laughed a ton. I felt like we could talk about, you know, like any and everything. And yeah, after dinner, we came back to my place, hung out there for a few more hours. And yeah, I don't know. I feel like there was so much chemistry between us. And he said he'd call me and then he didn't. And now it's been 9 excruciatingly long days and not a word.
4: Do you find it difficult to focus and concentrate on your daily life because you're just always wondering, is this guy going to call me or not? What is the deal? And then every time your phone rings, it's like, is it him?
3: Yeah. And that, like, I'm getting obsessive about it. And I hate that it has so much control over me. But, you know, I really thought he'd call. And I don't know.
2: Yeah, it's disappointing. He set you up.
5: Just want to check one thing. You don't have a life-size wax figurine of a dead husband that you have a candle, a wick on his head that you're going to burn for the kids in a future date.
3: No, not husband, just, you know, an ex-boyfriend.
2: Oh, well, that would
5: no,
2: be
5: okay. But you don't have a wax figurine of him in the basement?
3: No.
5: Okay.
3: Right.
6: Not even precious moments,
5: just,
6: right?
5: Yeah, just checking. Just checking.
2: Well, that's disappointing. So you had 2 dates, the lunch, which led to dinner, and the dinner, which evidently did not lead to breakfast because you said he went back to your place, but he didn't stay the night. Am I to understand that means that nothing happened and, you know? Or did it?
3: I'm going to plead the fifth on this one.
2: Ah, okay.
4: Okay.
2: Does that make it sting even more?
3: Well, yeah.
2: Yeah.
3: Yeah, totally.
4: Sure. Okay.
2: So you said that he said, I'll call you. Did he volunteer that or did you kind of back him into a corner?
3: I don't think I feel like as he was leaving, yeah, he definitely said he'd call me. I don't think I had to prompt that or anything.
2: Okay. All right, Fritchie, I'll call you.
6: All right. Sounds good. Disconnect.
2: Yeah. Well, why don't we take a break? And when we come back, we'll call Peter. We're calling him.
6: He's going to answer.
2: That's right.
6: I can feel it.
3: He better.
2: And we'll see what he thought of you, Lauren, and his date with you coming up next. Jeff and Jen, Cincinnati's Q102.
4: We know no matter how much you think you've got things under control, sometimes the day gets away.
2: Yeah, some of you are making deliveries.
4: Good doggy. Hey, good doggy.
2: Others are putting out fires.
4: Grab the hose and ladder. It's a 4 alarm, baby.
2: And some of you are making the rest of us look better.
4: Jeff, hey.
2: What? You said a little off the top.
4: That's why we invented the Jeff and Jen podcast.
2: Yeah, it's the Jeff and Jen morning show on your schedule.
4: No matter what time you wake up.
2: Second date update, mom and pop spots, news that didn't make the news.
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2: All right, Lauren, this is kind of a third date update today because Lauren went out with Peter twice. She met him on Bumble. They did a lunch, which was great, which led to dinner, which was fantastic. And they just seemed really compatible to her. You know how you just get that sense when you meet, maybe not a soulmate, but someone who you're like, oh, how is it possible we haven't been friends before now? Well, here you are. You got Lauren and Peter who had this great chemistry and they laughed their butts off during this date. They just seemed to have a similar sense of humor. And they went back to her place and we'll let you use your imagination there. Even though Lauren will not confirm nor deny.
3: Which is basically confirming, but that's okay.
2: Yes.
3: Because if you didn't, you say you didn't.
2: Right.
4: It's, what is it?
3: But it's okay. It's none of our business.
2: No, none of our business.
4: It's confirming through omission. Yeah. Right? Right?
3: Omission.
4: Omission.
3: Lying by omission.
4: Yes, that's what it is.
5: My favorite way.
3: Most people's favorite reason.
4: Most men love it.
3: Oh,
4: they really do. What do you mean?
3: Yeah.
4: I just didn't tell you. That's not a lie. Yes, it is.
3: I didn't tell you it was different, right?
2: Correct. You didn't ask.
3: Yeah, you didn't give the specific question.
4: They're all lies.
3: Required to get the answer you were going for.
2: That said, as Peter's walking out the door, he volunteered, I'll call you.
3: Mm.
2: And that was 9 days ago.
3: Nine long.
4: You liar.
3: I think she said excruciating days.
2: There's not like a new 10-day rule, is there?
4: No.
3: I mean, at this point, 48 hours seems like a long time.
2: Mm-hmm. Okay.
4: I mean, at 48 hours, I've already written you off.
3: Yeah.
4: Right, it's not happening.
2: Well, Lauren doesn't want to write him off just yet, so we're going to call him and maybe get her some closure. Or, hey, I'd prefer a third date. Maybe we can pull a rabbit out of our hats. It's happened before, so you ready to give him a try?
6: Yeah, I just need to know.
2: Yeah, for sure. All right. Let's do this.
7: Hello?
2: Hi, is this Peter?
7: Yeah, who's this?
2: It's Jeff, Jen, Fritch, and Tim at Q102 Radio.
3: Hi.
2: How are you, man?
8: Morning.
7: I'm good. You said Jeff, Jen, who?
2: Jeff, well, we're with the Jeff and Jen Morning Show on Q102. It's a radio show, and I'm Jeff with my partner, Jen.
3: Hi.
2: And we also have producers and castmates, Tim and Fritch.
8: Hi.
4: Hello.
7: Wait, are you sure you have the right number?
3: Pretty sure.
2: Is this 859?
7: Yep.
2: Okay, well, she identified you by name, your friend Lauren.
7: Oh, okay.
2: Now, Peter.
7: Called you, huh?
2: Well, you told her you would call her 9 days ago.
3: Mm-hmm.
2: Which,
7: yeah,
2: I mean, I get, you know, like it's busy or whatever, but.
7: Mm-hmm. Yeah, I thought she was pretty cool, but yeah, I don't think that's going to work out. So I guess I'll talk to y'all later.
2: Hold on.
3: Wait a minute.
2: Hold on. What happened? Like, why would you put that out there and say, I'll call you when you don't have any intention of calling her? Why not just say, hey, this was lovely, but I don't think we're a match? And
4: move on.
3: Mm-hmm.
7: Well, I don't know that I should really be engaging with y'all about this personally, but...
2: Why do you say that?
7: I don't know. It feels kind of private. I mean, if you're really curious, something happened at her place that it just made me sort of rethink things.
2: Okay, well, this is important because this is why we do second date updates. Sometimes things happen that people are unaware of or unintentional or misunderstandings. And we have Lauren on the line, not to ambush you, but Lauren, if you're okay with it, we can proceed and talk about this. Although you're running the risk, it sounds like it is kind of a personal nature. So
3: your call.
2: Yeah.
6: Well, at this point,
2: that's kind of how I feel about it. Like
3: not knowing is worse.
2: Yeah.
6: Also, hi.
7: Hey, this is pretty crazy of you.
2: People do it every day, Peter.
3: Yeah,
4: crazy.
6: I think, you know, saying you're going to call and not is a little crazy, too, but it's fine. Go ahead.
7: Okay, so I noticed when I was at her place that she had all these family pictures, and there was one person in all of them with their face blacked out. So...

0: I was like, who is that? And she says, it's my mom. And she hates her mom, like loathes her mom. Really, really, really, really hates her. So she went on a rant talking about all the awful things her mom does and says to her and basically just, you know, what a horrible person she is. And I just listened because it was like, okay, wow. She did sound like a horrible person if everything she was saying was, you know, true.
1: Right.
0: Yeah, and so she had some brothers and sisters, and I asked if they all felt the same. And she was like, you know, some do, some don't. I guess her brother and her mom are close, but anyway, it just kind of struck me in a couple ways. One, I really don't want to marry into a family with a ton of drama, so there's that. And two, I'm afraid that she's going to turn into her mother, like so many women do.
1: Oh,
0: I mean,
2: stop
0: the
2: it.
0: Way she talks about her, she sounded like, oh, she's just as nasty as her mom. So I was thinking, well, looks like the apple doesn't fall far from the tree here.
3: Oh,
0: so,
3: Lauren,
2: wow.
0: That is why I did not call you back. And
2: wow.
4: Okay, I would like to say, first of all, I am not my mother. I can promise you that. I never could be. So much of my life has been about making sure that I do not become the way she is. So, and also, like, you asked, and that's why we got into that. And I guess I felt like I could be open with you about things in my life. And I guess now I'm just thinking, like, if you were thinking all of that at the time, like, why did you go ahead and sleep with me?
0: Well, I don't know. I didn't really think about it that much until after I left. And that's when I realized how messed up it was.
4: Okay. Well, maybe you have a better family situation, but like, I think you're being a little judgmental.
0: Well, I wasn't going to tell you all this, but you set me up on the radio. Also, the sex, that was pretty mediocre at best. So,
3: oh,
0: I mean, dear. That was
1: that's not nice at all.
3: See ya.
1: Okay.
3: Thanks for calling. Have a nice day.
4: What an asshole. Get out of here.
3: Mm-hmm.
1: Okay. Well, we're sorry to bother you, Peter, but thanks for taking the call. We do appreciate it. And, yeah.
4: Bye.
3: See ya.
0: Have a nice life.
4: Oh, my God.
1: Whoops. There we go.
3: Is that her?
1: Yeah.
3: Wow.
1: I'm sorry, Lauren.
3: Yeah.
1: That's tough. It does sound like, you know, whatever happened there between you and your mom, it was a difficult relationship. And
4: thank you for being understanding of that. I guess I just...
1: Well, you're not alone. I mean, we've seen a lot of drama play out, obviously, with Britney Spears and her sons. And
3: for sure.
1: The author,
4: yeah,
1: Jeanette McCurdy, was on. I remember her going on Red Table Talk, reading an email that her mom once sent her, basically disowning her kid. And at the end of that same email, her mother says, P.S., send money for a new fridge. Ours broke.
3: Oh, my word.
1: Now, I don't presume to know what went down between you and your mom. It's none of our business. But I can tell you, my mom, who loved me very much, would sometimes say things she didn't mean.
3: All moms say things they don't mean at some point.
1: Sure. And so did I, by the way. But I also know, especially, you know, in her later years, she was really suffering.
3: Yeah. Mm-hmm. Hurt people.
1: Absolutely.
3: And that's it's sad for everyone involved, because I don't think a mother, you know, ever wants to hurt their, it's not their goal in life, you know, to harm their children. And certainly children, it's the last thing they expect from their mother.
1: Right. But I feel for you. I understand what that's like when.
4: Thank you.
1: You're having a.
3: It's hard to have a tumultuous relationship, especially.
1: Difficult time with someone you love.
3: With a mom. Yeah. But I mean, may want to save that for further into the relationship.
1: What, you mean showing off your family photos that your mom blacked out?
4: Yeah, I mean, he asked.
3: Is there a way to crop out, instead of blacking out mom's face, is there a way to crop the picture so she's not in it at all?
5: Fold it.
3: Yeah.
1: That almost draws more attention.
3: I was going to say the same thing. Uh-huh. And how many pictures do you have Is it just one, or do you have a dozen of them?
4: No, there's a few, because I do have a good relationship with my other family members, and I like having family photos around, but when she's right in the middle of it, that makes it difficult.
3: Well, from this point forward, make sure mom stands on the end.
4: Yeah, no kidding.
1: Yeah. All right.
2: True.
3: I'm sorry.
1: Yeah, we appreciate you putting yourself out there and coming on Second Date Update. I know this got really personal for you.
4: Thank you. Yeah. I mean, I did say I just wanted to know, so now I do.
1: Absolutely.
3: I know. Doesn't it suck when you ask for something and then it doesn't go the way you wanted to, and then you're like, man, I shouldn't have...
2: Maybe I shouldn't have asked anybody anything. I should have just not said anything.
3: Yeah.
1: Hey, no judgment here. You're not alone.
3: Nope, not alone.
4: Well, thank you very much.
3: You're welcome, and good luck.
4: Thanks.
1: Take it easy.
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0: Show starts right now.
1: 1, 3, and 5. Good morning, everybody. How you doing?
2: Ooh, morning.
3: All the odd Not numbers bad. Are here today.
1: All the oddballs, yeah. The pervy triangle.
3: That's right. 1, 3, and 5. Let's go.
1: Welcome in, everybody.
3: How was everybody's weekend?
1: Oh, pretty good.
2: It was pretty good.
1: Pretty good.
3: Yeah, it was nice. Yeah. I have a funny story about Penelope. We went to the Reds game Saturday night, and we were out in that little batter's eye area, which is kind of right above the Reds bullpen where they warm up. And so she was out there with her little glove before the game, and some of the people, the players, were throwing a football around. And so she was just like waving, trying to get a ball. And at one point, Tyler Stevenson takes like a baseball and throws it up to her, and it hits the roof of the batter's eye and hits Penelope right in the forehead.
1: Oh, jeez. Like,
3: and hits the ground.
1: Yeah, right. Oh, man.
3: I don't know. We weren't even outside with her. We were inside talking to Jason Philibom. So it hits the thing, roof, hits her in the head, and it hits the ground, and she scoops it up. And I guess he kind of mouths to her, like, are you okay? And she's like, yeah, yeah. And she beelines it inside. I got a ball.
1: Wow.
3: It hit me in the head, but I got a ball. And we were like, what?
1: That's amazing.
3: It was so funny. So funny. And it literally made her whole night.
1: That's like, fantastic.
3: From jump, which was so funny. I have a video of her telling the story. I'll put up on the Q102 Facebook page. But then it was funny because Jason Philibom's son comes in, and he's telling him, he's like, Dad, it was so funny. There was this little girl outside, and she was like trying to get a ball, and he throws it up, and she gets boinked right in the head. And I'm like, that was our kid.
1: Yeah, that was our girl.
3: That was our girl trying to catch. But it was so funny. But she got like a player to throw her a ball, which I thought was so cool.
1: That's great.
3: And we were telling her, like, you don't understand. That doesn't just happen. That is a rare thing to go to a game and either catch a ball or get a player to give you a ball.
2: Don't expect that every time.
3: No, because I was like, you know, I've been alive a long time, Penelope, and I've never gotten a foul ball.
1: Heck, I worked there and I never got a foul ball.
3: Yes. When I worked there and we got them, we had to like give them to other people. So it's just funny.
1: Wow.
3: Yeah, I'll share a video of her telling the whole story. It's so funny.
1: Well, all right. I have either misplaced my weather or there isn't any today.
3: Oh, maybe I have it.
1: That's okay.
3: No, I have it here.
1: What is the weather today?
3: Give it to you.
1: That's all right.
3: Mostly cloudy with some scattered showers in the morning, which is true. High of 76.
1: Okay.
3: Yeah,
1: we got a little unexpected rain this morning.
3: We
1: weren't expecting. I accidentally took yours. That's okay. That's all right. High 76 today, and then it should be pretty nice the rest of the week. Right now, we're sitting at 62 here at Q102. Coming up, the new Toy Story billboard has sparked Taylor Swift rumors.
3: This is big, people.
1: We'll have that story. Olivia Rodrigo weighing in on Taylor Swift feud rumors. Dua Lipa is married. And Mandy Moore saying that certain former child actor introduced her to underage drinking at the age of 18.
3: Uh-oh.
1: Handful of, you know, just random pop culture stuff we'll get you caught up on this morning in the world of e-news next after the break.
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16: A Love Island contestant kicked off ahead of the season 8 premiere.
17: Uh-oh.
16: We'll tell you why. Dua Lipa said, I do it. He's married now. And how Jennifer Lopez is enjoying life amid these Brett Goldstein rumors. That and a handful of other stuff we'll get to here shortly. Where do you want to begin?
17: Let's start with Taylor Swift.
16: Okay.
17: Is she going to be in Toy Story 5? That is the massive, massive rumor. And for a lot of reasons. And I did post this on the Q102 Facebook page, I think on Friday. Because on Friday afternoon, I believe it started in Chicago and then New York and LA. And it was pretty much all around all of these gigantic billboards that just had the letters TS on them.
16: I'm looking at one.
17: But the background was kind of the background from Toy Story, which is iconically just like, you know, a blue sky with some clouds.
16: Yeah.
17: But the thing about it is, you know, Swifties have that eye, and there are 13 clouds on this billboard.
16: 1, 2, 3, 4, 5, 6, 7, 8, 9, 10, 11, 12, 13.
17: Yes, and everyone knows that 13 is what?
18: Her favorite number.
17: Taylor Swift's lucky number.
16: Wow.
17: So a lot of people are anticipating that she is going to be some sort of character. At first, I believe that people were saying that they thought that maybe she wrote a song for the movie. We are hearing from people that have kind of witnessed a little bit of the movie that are kind of involved and said that the final song is not a Taylor Swift song. It's somebody else. So people are like, oh, she's got to be a character. And then, of course, you know, Eagle Eye fans started looking at all of the snippets of the trailers that were out there. And at one point, it looks like there are two characters. One of them has a top hat on. And so people are speculating that might be Travis Kelce. And then the other little character has blonde hair and they're hanging out together. I think it's like a fork and a spoon or something like that. So people are like, well, maybe Travis is in it too.
16: Aha.
17: So I don't know. But the other thing, there are a lot of things that are leading up to this. So Taylor Swift changed the background art on her 1989 album on almost all of the streaming platforms. And she changed it from, it used to have like a blue sky with seagulls.
16: Yeah.
17: And she changed it to a blue sky with clouds.
16: Oh, okay. That's cute.
17: Yes. Also, 1989 is Taylor Swift's fifth studio album. This is Toy Story 5.
16: Oh, so I like the way she operates. It's fun.
17: I know, but how? That's
16: cool.
17: How
16: brilliant.
17: Does she know that all of these things, like, I just keep going back to when you're in school and you put the main idea in the circle and then you put all the legs out.
16: Yeah.
17: It's like, how does she follow all of the legs?
16: How does she keep track of it all?
17: Yes.
16: They have a meeting every Monday.
17: The creative meeting.
16: Yeah. That's what they call it.
18: She's not skipping yet.
17: Yeah, that's right. True. Well, and then a lot of people, here's another thing that you'll really enjoy too. So Pixar dropped a post on, they put up an Instagram post too. And on this Instagram post, Jessie, who is one of the characters, everyone knows she's the little cowgirl. She's dancing and kind of doing like a little bit of a jig. And on this thing, and the post of it, it said she's making those moves up as she goes. And those are lyrics from Shake It Off.
16: Wow.
17: Yeah. So there's a lot more if you want to do the deep dives and
16: you want to do some Taylor sleuthing.
17: Yes. If you want to find, you can check it out on our Q102 Facebook page.
16: All right. Speaking of Taylor Swift, Olivia Rodrigo responding to the rumors of a frost between her and Taylor. That and the rest of the day's e-news as we continue next.
19: It is a good looking start to our morning out there this morning. Right now you have no accidents and no delays. Northbound 75, everything reopened this morning at 5 a.m. So all the lanes are good to go there. 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Ride Metro and get the guaranteed lowest fare. Learn more at go-metro/fare-update. I'm Denise Johnson. That's your traffic.
16: Yeah, weather-wise, we've got a little unexpected rain, so things are a little damp out there now. Going to start out mostly cloudy with sunshine later on this afternoon. We'll see a high of 76 today. Right now we're sitting at 62. 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

0: Now that Spirit Airlines is no longer with us, Allegiant Airlines, Frontier Airlines, and JetBlue must all participate in a new reality competition called America's Next Top Terrible Airline. Where the pilots say, I'm not here to make connections. Okay. That's right, America's Next Top Terrible Airline. Flight attendants, prepare the cabin for sucking.
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2: Yeah, Olivia Rodrigo brushing off the speculation that she and Taylor Swift are feuding. She was on the New York Times Popcast. It's not a podcast, it's a popcast.
3: That's cute.
2: And she said it's not really a thing.
4: I think I tried to not let it like get to me or upset me. I think I just try to keep it trucking. I think there's no, it was so long ago. I think there's no use in like harping on it.
2: She said, I think if I dove into every internet detective sleuth that got things right or wrong about my life or any of my relationships, I think I'd just end up going crazy. So, you know, the whole thing about there being a possible frost between her and Taylor Swift, she said it was so long ago that there's just no use in harping on it. You know, I try to focus on moving forward, try to make songs that I love, try to be kind and good to other people and supportive of other people. And at the end of the day, that's all you can do.
3: Yep.
2: But the alleged beef started back in 2021 when Olivia released her album Sour. During the promotional tour, Olivia would share that her hit song Deja Vu was inspired by Taylor's song Cruel Summer, and Swift's track New Year's Day was interpolated into her song One Step Forward, Three Steps Back. And after revealing her inspirations, fans noticed that she would add Swift and her co-writer Jack Antonoff as songwriters on the song, sparking rumors of a fallout and conversations about who gets songwriting credits. I know.
3: And that's why they don't get along?
2: Well, supposedly.
3: Yeah.
2: It's exhausting.
3: It is exhausting to keep up with that.
2: Yeah.
3: But
2: it's
3: also,
2: a
3: lot of that probably comes from the fans, too, saying, Olivia, you need to give Taylor credit. And she's probably like, well, I kind of am.
2: Yeah. So, anyway.
3: I don't know. We have a big congratulations going out to Dua Lipa.
2: Yay!
3: Yep, she officially tied the knot yesterday with Colin Turner. They had a very intimate ceremony in London. And the cool part about this is it was basically just a small group of family and friends. They celebrated at the town hall in London. And then I will share some pictures. She was it wasn't even like a gown. She kind of had on like this really pretty two-piece cream colored suit with like a big hat, gloves, shoes. He just wore a little bit of a tuxedo. And as they walked down the stairs there, they threw flowers on him and that was it.
2: Wow.
3: Yeah, she got engaged last year, and they said that they were going to wait until after the tour to get married, and they did it yesterday.
2: That's great. In a recent interview with the Times of London, Niall Horan, reflecting on the loss of former One Direction bandmate Liam Payne, saying that he was in disbelief when he learned of Payne's death in 2024. Niall shared that, I guess he had seen Payne in Argentina just weeks earlier, and was grateful that his final memory of him was a happy one. He said, our friendship was a bond that was there forever, even if we hadn't seen each other for a while. And it's just wild that one day, in like the flick of a switch, he was just suddenly gone. He said, it still feels surreal. He said their families have stayed connected while coping with the loss, and that memories of Payne bring both sadness and laughter. His upcoming album, Dinner Party, includes a tribute song, End of an Era, which Niall believes Liam would have enjoyed because it's his type of song.
3: Oh, that's really sweet. On a much lighter note, it looks like we have Hailey and Justin Bieber to thank for our new hot Hollywood couple of Kendall Jenner and Jacob Elordi.
5: Who are we thinking?
3: We are thinking Justin and Hailey Bieber for this.
5: Okay. Wow.
3: All right. So go back to the Coachella performance. Remember when Justin did his very stripped down Coachella performance?
2: Yes.
3: A lot of the Kendall Jenner, Kylie Jenner clan were there. They ended up going to this after party. And at the after party, we are hearing that everyone was suggesting that Kendall Jenner and Jacob Elordi meet each other, maybe hook up. There were some introductions. And at that after party is where those two shared their very first kiss, and then they started dating from there. Yes. And I was telling Jeff a little bit earlier this morning, last night was the season 3 finale of Euphoria.
2: Yeah.
3: Euphoria.
2: Right.
3: And I guess they ended up, I won't spoil it, but they ended up killing off some major characters last night.
2: Wow.
3: I guess. Yeah. So a lot of people are speculating that this will be the end of the show.
2: So not a feel-good season.
3: No, and I don't watch the show, but when I was reading the recap this morning, I was like, what? Wow, yeah. That is a heavy program.
2: Wow.
3: Yeah, there was a lot going on. I guess it was 90 minutes, and they ended up packing a lot of punch into that 90 minutes. A
2: lot going on. Mandy Moore revealing on the Shut Up, Evan podcast last week that while filming the movie Saved in Canada when she was just 18 years old, she took part in some underage drinking after co-star Macaulay Culkin introduced the cast to white Russians.
3: Let's just be honest. That is a very calm way to be introduced into alcohol.
2: Yeah, well, and Mandy even joked that the drink was perfect for her, saying milk and alcohol. This is like made for me.
3: It's kind of like when you go to Mexico and you're 18 and you're like, let's try one of the Dirty Monkeys. And you get, you know, it's kind of like a milkshake with a little bit of alcohol in there.
2: She said filming the movie felt like summer camp, and that she instantly bonded with her young co-stars, making her feel like she was sitting at the cool kids' table. Despite the drinking, Moore insisted the cast was mostly innocent, spending their time doing things like throwing giant marshmallows off balconies.
3: Have you watched her new show with Nate Bargatze?
2: Uh-uh.
3: She plays their husband-wife duo on this show.
2: No, is it
3: and
2: good?
3: Everything I've read about it says it's pretty good and that they have a lot of really nice chemistry together.
2: Oh, okay.
3: Yeah, maybe we'll have to check that out. All right, Love Island USA Season 8 premieres tomorrow on Peacock, and it looks like they have already kicked off one of the contestants, and it is because it was announced, I guess, her name is Vasana Montgomery. There was a video that resurfaced where she was saying some racial slurs. One time she was like rapping a song and she used the N-word. Another time she was yelling racial slurs in an arcade. Peacock says these videos were not out there publicly until they found out that she was on the show, whomever leaked them or put them out there.
2: Huh.
3: And so now they have removed her.
2: Okay. Emily Blunt revealing that the eerie alien sounds heard in Steven Spielberg's upcoming sci-fi film Disclosure Day were actually created by her own voice rather than artificial intelligence. During the process, she was explaining on Hot Ones that she was a bit terrified of using AI and decided that she thought she could make some really strange sounds.
6: I did sort of the clicking sounds. I did sort of humming sounds, consonant sounds, breathing strange sounds. And what we did was we put one microphone here and one here. And so it kind of captures it in a really weird way. And then the sound designer went away and created that.
2: Yeah, it was all about microphone placement. And, you know, they put like one by her mouth and her throat as she recorded everything from clicking sounds to humming sounds to consonant sounds to breathing strange sounds. And then they kind of mixed it up and created the sound that is this. And that is the aliens' language in the film that you hear in the trailer.
3: It kind of sounds like the Wheel of Meat.
2: Yeah, which is coming back, by the way. And we're making some surprise additions.
5: Ooh.
3: Play it again.
2: Okay, here it comes. Yeah.
7: I see where you're going with that.
3: Let's do a side by side.
2: Yeah. Oh, yeah. By the way, we have a new Wheel of Meat this year.
3: Oh, we do?
2: Yes, very excited. It's coming soon.
3: I'm excited about that.
2: It's bigger and better with
5: more meat.
2: More meat variety.
3: Oh, yes.
2: Just saying.
3: We always do that around Father's Day, so it's got a couple weeks before we get to
2: kick
3: that
2: off. Very excited. It's coming soon.
3: Yes. All right, our last E! News story of the day, Jennifer Lopez. We are hearing that there are a lot of romance rumors going on between her and Brett Goldstein. Who is Roy? Isn't he Roy on Ted Lasso? Isn't that who he plays?
2: I don't know.
3: Yes, I think that's who it is. I'll have to look it up. But I'm pretty sure, because I was trying to look at who he was. He also was on, what's that show you and I watch? Shrinking.
2: Yeah.
3: Yes, he is the man. Yes, you know him. He's got the accent. Him. It's Rory from
2: Ted Lasso.
3: And I forget his character on Shrinking, but he's on that as well.
2: Okay.
3: So they are in a new rom-com called Office Romance, and everyone is saying that these two are just genuinely into each other in
2: really?
3: A very, very big way.
2: Wow.
3: She has a lot of flirty energy with him, and he seems to be kind of infatuated with her. Hmm. So there are a lot of rumors out there that these two maybe dabbled a little bit off screen and on screen, if you know what I mean.
2: Okay.
3: But we are hearing that also Jennifer is in a really great place. She doesn't really feel like she needs to be in a relationship to be happy. She's kind of evolved from everything that happened between her and Ben Affleck, and she's just kind of taking things casual.
2: Hmm.
3: So we'll let you know if this might be another new hot Hollywood couple. But I think he is just darling.
2: Yeah, he's great.
3: So adorable.
2: He's a good dude.
3: Yeah.
2: All right, that's your latest E! News. We'll have more for you coming up after 7 o'clock. In the meantime, straight ahead, we've got three headlines for you. Two of those headlines are fake. One headline is real. If you guess the real headline, we're actually going to set you up with a $50 Popeyes gift card. This is very exciting. Get to the grand opening of the Popeyes in Covington tomorrow from 10:30 to noon. You can spin the wheel of prizes, win Popeyes swag and gift cards. Got a whole fresh look, fresh energy, with the same legendary flavor at Popeyes. And that is coming up next.
8: Starting to see that traffic pick up as you're heading out northbound 7175. We're already seeing a little bit heavier traffic from right around Buttermilk as you're heading towards the river. And that right lane of northbound 471, they're slowing down just a little bit between Route 8 and downtown as you're exiting off there onto Fort Washington Way. 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Ride Metro and get the guaranteed lowest fare. 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I'm Denise Johnson. That's your traffic.
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3: The forecast from Fox 19, now First Alert Weather on Q102.
6: Be on the lookout for some spotty showers today. Otherwise, a mix of sun and clouds and temperatures making it into the mid to upper 70s. Tonight will fall into the mid 50s under partly cloudy skies. And for tomorrow, we'll see plenty of sunshine. And daytime highs will climb into the upper 70s. Conditions stay dry up until this upcoming weekend, when we are going to see some showers and thunderstorms move back into the forecast for Saturday and Sunday afternoon. I'm Fox 19 Now First Alert Meteorologist Catherine Bodak with Jeff and Jen on Cincinnati's Q102.
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0: To this day, I still have some frugal habits from my childhood that I can't quite shake. Like, it's still hard for me to use a whole paper towel. You know what I mean? I want to rip it in two. I give the other half to my boo. If I'm at a restaurant, they hand out a wet towelette. Usually, I don't use it right away. I'm like, hey, let me put that in my pocket. I want to save it for later. It's too special for now. It's wet. It's individually wrapped. So it feels like a commitment. When you choose to deploy it, you got one shot. Make it count. And every now and then a situation will come up and you'd be like, oh, is it time? Nah, yeah, this ain't that bad. I got some napkins. I got condensation on my ice water. I just go like that. I'm good. I'm good. I can't waste a whole towelette on this. So you wait. You continue to wait, and finally one day you find a moment that's worthy. You excited to get your satisfaction. You open the wrapper to find all the liquid is gone. Now you're trying to clean your barbecue fingers with what's basically a used dryer sheet.
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3: There's comedian Shang Wang. From his brand new Netflix special, Purple. Jeff and Jen, Cincinnati's Q102. Weather-wise, mostly cloudy skies to start. And then sunshine later. High of 76. Right now it's 65 at Cincinnati's Q102.
4: All right, it is time for Fake or For Real. We have three headlines, two fake, one real. 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
3: Sweet.
4: The grand reopening celebration tomorrow happening in Covington from 10:30 until noon.
3: Best chicken sandwich I ever had.
4: 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I love their sides, too. Red beans and rice. Mm.
3: Can I spin the wheel?
4: Yeah, you get to spin the wheel. They got a wheel of prizes. 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
3: All right.
4: So is the real headline A? A man in Florida was caught outside a Taco Bell with his chimichanga out. Is it B? A man in Florida was caught outside a Burger King throwing Whoppers at the window. Or is it C, a man in Florida was caught outside a Waffle House smashing, covering, and smothering cars with hash browns?
3: Oh, boy.
4: 513-749-2320. We will take caller 20 to play. Good luck.

0: Cindy.
1: Good morning. How are you?
0: Well, thank you. Welcome to Jeff and Jen's Faker for Real. How are you doing?
1: I'm doing great. Getting a good start to my Monday morning.
0: Glad to hear it.
2: All right, Cindy. Well, let's get you some Popeye's chicken, friend. So it's Faker for Real. Three headlines, two fake, one real. You get the real one, you're getting $50 to Popeye's. So is the real headline A? A man in Florida was caught outside a Taco Bell with his chimichanga out. Is it B? A man in Florida was caught outside a Burger King throwing Whoppers out a window. Or is it C? A man in Florida was caught outside a Waffle House smashing, covering, and smothering cars with hash browns.
1: I got to go with A.
2: It is A!
0: Yay! Yeah, something unappetizing happened at a Taco Bell, and it did not involve the food, I can tell you that. A 28-year-old man in Florida named Brandon Irizarry was arrested last Thursday after he exposed himself outside of a Taco Bell.
2: Uh-oh.
0: It's unclear what he was up to, but I guess the sheriff's office jokingly said that he had his chimichanga out near a side door. He had multiple pairs of pants pulled down, but did try to cover himself when he saw the cops. I do think it's interesting that he had multiple pairs of pants.
2: Yes.
0: Let's see. If that wasn't strange enough, after he was taken into custody, they found a live pet fish inside a plastic container stored in his backpack. The cops nicknamed the fish Baja Blast. Said the fish is doing great. Brandon was arrested for unlawful exposure of sexual organs and is being held on a $5,000 bond.
2: Oh, boy.
0: Sounds like the fish is in good hands in the meantime.
2: We're done with that.
0: Okay. Yeah, there was another story I thought you might enjoy. Kind of along the same silly lines. There was a guy who was banned from all Six Flags parks for life after a chicken nugget roller coaster stunt. Like, can you imagine screaming while on a roller coaster and having a chicken nugget fly into your mouth?
2: No.
0: A social media influencer named Alan Farrell is in hot water after a stunt where he tried to eat a 10-piece chicken nugget while on a roller coaster.
2: Why?
0: He snuck the nuggets onto the roller coaster by putting them in his underwear.
2: Ew. And then he ate them?
0: And then he had a friend film him while he ate them on the ride.
3: I'd have him gone before we got to the top of the hill.
2: Yeah. Or, yeah.
0: He even dunked them in sauce, which was a mess, naturally. And this was not a kiddie ride either. It was on the Millennium Force at Cedar Point.
3: That's a big ride.
0: It was the world's first coaster to exceed 300 feet in the air and reaches 93 miles per hour. It lasts 2 minutes. The stunt may seem silly at first, but I guess it's very dangerous, particularly as a choking hazard. Also, loose items can turn into projectiles on a roller coaster and hit other people.
2: That's what I'm wondering about, like, especially the sauce.
0: Yeah, well, Cedar Point has seen the video and they immediately banned Alan for life. And he's also barred from going to any Six Flags theme parks ever again. For what it's worth, Alan says he understands why they came down so hard on him, is because they obviously need to be serious about enforcing safety rules, especially things that could inspire copycats. But still, he is disappointed.
4: It was definitely really hard. So I see why Cedar Point reacted the way they did, because I can see why there's safety measures and everything like that. It was hard. I had to try not to choke almost the entire ride. I had no idea Cedar Point even seen the video until I got a message saying I've been banned for life from Cedar Point, which really hurts because I've been going there since I was a little kid. I'm a season pass holder. I'm definitely sad about how it ended up, but I understand why they went the way they did. They don't want a bunch of other people trying to pull off challenges like I do.
0: Right.
2: Yeah.
0: The video Alan made is still online, and you can see how he struggles not to choke as he's going down the first hill. The nuggets are packed in his cheeks. Oh, and as brainless as this was, Alan tried not to endanger others. He claims he sat in the last row specifically so that no nuggets or sauce would fly back, hitting the riders behind him. Mm. If you care, he managed to eat 7 of the 10 nuggets during the ride.
2: Well, how thoughtful of you, buddy.
0: It is 18 after 7 with Jeff and Jen at Cincinnati's Q102. And
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0: Yep. Can you believe it's June already?
2: No, June 1st. So many fun things to look forward to in June.
0: I just had to say that. Yeah. That's what we say on the first day of June. Can you believe it's June already?
2: Halfway through the year, guys.
0: Yeah. And Kelly Alterman from Lawrenceburg, Indiana is a big fan. She's been listening since high school. She now does sales support for CPN Legal, and we love her. She's very cool. She's a big travel fan, loves to travel internationally. She's currently in the process of planning a big trip to Italy in 2028.
2: That's cool. You guys should get together and chat.
0: I know.
2: You can swap Italian words of the day.
0: Which I have coming up here shortly for you in just a few minutes. But why don't you enter Kelly's name in the Q102 app to win a pair of tickets to over 40 of the hottest concerts this year, including tickets to see the Motley Crue show. Yeah, we've got like over 40 different shows at all the venues throughout the course of summer. The Motley Crue show is August 25th at Riverbend. So we're going to make Kelly this hour's code word, K-E-L-L-Y. Enter it now on the Q102 app. And you can win a pair of tickets to over 40 of the hottest concerts this year, plus the trip to Lollapalooza. All the info you need is online at WKRQ.com. But for now, Kelly is your code word on the Q102 app. Touch listener rewards on the app. And then scroll down, 7 o'clock field. Just type in Kelly. It's good until 8. After 8 o'clock, we'll have another code word for you.
2: All right. I just did it, so I know it's good to go.
0: All right.
2: K-E-L-L-Y.
0: Very nice. Cool. It's 720, Jeff and Jen, Cincinnati's Q102. Speaking of June, we'll make June the Italian word of the day, which is Giugno.
2: Giugno.
0: Giugno. It's spelled G-I-U. G-N-O.
2: Giugno.
0: G-I-U-G-N-O. Yep. Siamo a Giugno. We're in June.
2: It is one of my favorite months. I mean, I know it's my birthday month, but it's also just like it feels summer is here. All of the cookouts, you know, sporting
3: school's
2: events.
3: Out, that whole feeling.
2: Yes. And it's like hot enough to go to the pool.
0: Yeah.
2: Love June.
0: Il primo Giugno, June 1st, which Giugno comes from the Roman goddess Juno. J-U-N-O.
2: Oh, yeah.
0: Or Giunone in Italian, the goddess of marriage and family. That's why June became traditionally associated with weddings. But in this case, June in Italian is Giugno, which is spelled G-I-U-G-N-O. And that is Jeff's Italian word of the day. So that's this thing that we do is like on the first day of June or any month, you know, we're all like, whoa, can you believe it's June already? And of course, every television anchor in the country is astounded and amazed that it's already June.
6: It is June 1st.
7: Cannot believe it. Can you?
8: You believe it is June 1st already?
9: Hard to believe it's June already, right?
10: Hard to believe June 1st is already here.
11: Hard to believe today is June 1st.
12: I can't believe it's already June.
13: Can you believe it's June 1st already?
14: It's hard to believe it's June 1st.
15: Hard to believe it's June 1st.
16: I can't believe it's June.
17: I know, June 1st.
18: I cannot believe it's June 1st.
19: Cannot believe that it's already June 1st.
20: Hard to believe it's June already.
21: It's June.
22: It is June.
23: Can you believe it's June already?
24: No, it's unbelievable.
25: Can you believe it?
2: They
25: went by quickly.
2: It
25: really
2: holy
25: did.
2: Holy cow.
0: We need you to ad lib for a couple of seconds.
2: It's already like, June,
3: you believe it's
2: guys.
3: June already?
2: Holy cow.
0: Holy mackerel. You did not just say that.
2: I know. That's great.
0: It is pretty exciting, though, because not only like with June, you know, we're seeing progress. Like the big story, of course, the river barge that came with those massive supplies for the Brent Spence Bridge, which completed a 600-plus-mile journey, embarked from St. Louis. The Elizabeth Ann barge embarked from St. Louis last week, carrying the crane that will be used to build the bridge. And a number of other supplies were also brought along the Ohio and Mississippi rivers on the barge as well. It's exciting.
2: It is exciting because, like, I feel we went downtown over the weekend to go to the Reds game, and it just feels like when you drive, there's so much construction going on everywhere.
0: Yeah.
2: So when you hear that things are actually really happening, it kind of gives you like a really positive vibe in the right way.
3: Mm-hmm.
2: Yeah. And I don't know if it makes it easier sitting there or not, but, like, you know, over the weekend they closed down that part of 75.
0: Right.
2: And they finished that earlier than expected, so that was a nice positive vibe, too.
0: Love it. Groundbreaking on the bridge occurred on May 8th. Additional work is now expected to immediately get underway with the arrival of the new materials. Developers hope to have the bridge open by 2031. With all work completed, they want to have it open by 2031, with all of the work completed by 2033.
2: Yeah.
3: I don't know.
0: Seven years away.
3: I don't know if I want to get on it if it's not completed to 2 years later.
2: Well, it'll be safe.
3: Yeah, I know.
2: Yeah.
3: I had read that they said that people should be able to see pillars in the river by the end of the summer.
2: Oh, wow.
0: So the Brent Spence Bridge replacement companion bridge has its own X account if you want to follow it. It's the Brent Spence Bridge Corridor's official X account, which is the best way to probably search for it if you want to follow the progress. But, you know, the other thing going on is you've got the Cladeway Bailey Bridge, which is going through routine bridge inspection. So they're going to close that until 4 o'clock today. It should already be closed. You can still cross it, like, if you're walking across, if you take the sidewalk, which I've actually done once or twice.
2: Yeah, because, like, sometimes you park in Covington and you'll walk over to Paycor Stadium,
0: right,
2: or the banks. So they do have the walkway open, but it's just one side of the bridge today and then I think another side tomorrow.
0: Yeah, the northbound right lane is closed until 4 o'clock, and then the southbound right lane will be closed during the same hours tomorrow. But the bridge sidewalk will remain open. Inspection crews working from the sidewalk and beneath the bridge using rope access and fall arrest equipment. Pedestrians are encouraged to use caution and watch for workers and equipment in the area. And then, weather permitting, the inspection is expected to be completed by 4 p.m.
2: Nice.
0: Tomorrow.
2: Man.
0: It is 7:25 coming up. What is the first day of the week? Is it Sunday or Monday or another day altogether? That and the rest of the day's news that didn't make the news is coming up next.
9: Well, we're starting to see that typical slowdown. Southbound 75 at the Ronald Reagan Merge. Northbound 71-75. You're starting to hit your brakes right around Buttermilk on and off as you're heading towards the river, moving between 45-50 miles an hour. And a little bit of slow traffic just as you're exiting off northbound 471 on to Fort Washington Way. 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Learn more at go-metro/fare-update. I'm Denise Johnson. That's your traffic.
0: All right, happy Dinosaur Day. How many dinosaurs can you name? Also, the misspelled words across America. And there's a tech startup that's willing to clean your house for free on one condition. Would you let them wear cameras the whole time in your house? Welcome to Monday, the 1st of June, 2026. We're Jeff and Jen, and here it is, your news that didn't make the news on Cincinnati's Q102. So it is Monday, which means the weekend is over, and it's the beginning of another week.
2: Yay!
0: Or is it? A new poll asked people, what is the first day of the week?
2: What do you guys think?
0: Well, I've always thought it was Sunday, because when you look at the calendar, the first day of the week on the calendar is Sunday. And I was always taught in school that it's Sunday.
3: I agree with Jeff, although in reality, it's more like Monday.
0: It feels like Monday because, you know, we go to work on Monday.
2: Well, Sunday is like the respite day. And then Monday
0: is supposed to be the day of rest.
2: Back to work. Yeah. So that's why I think Monday is the first day of the week.
0: Well, 54% of Americans agree with you, Fritchie.
2: Monday?
0: They say Monday.
2: Wouldn't it be weird, though, if we started the calendar with a Monday?
0: Yes.
3: Mm-hmm. Yes. Although, I believe Scott in our office does. He prints out a calendar that he uses for all of the work stuff that he does, things on events that the station's at, things like that. And his starts with Monday because every time I look at it, I have to like do a double take because it's not matching the calendar that I'm looking at.
0: Right. Oh,
3: when we're like making sure our calendars are aligned. I'm like, wait a minute, yours is all jacked up.
2: I think those are broadcast calendars.
3: Maybe that's what it is.
2: Yeah, because when I worked in sales, they used to have like a special kind of calendar like that.
0: Let's see. 54% of Americans say Monday is the first day of the week. 45% of Americans say Sunday is the first day of the week, possibly because calendars in the U.S. usually start with Sunday. That's why I consider Sunday the first day of the week. 1% said another day, which could be Tuesday or Saturday or Wednesday. Who knows? But among non-Americans, 86% of non-Americans said that Monday is the first day of the week. And only 14% of non-Americans said Sunday. According to timeanddate.com, Sunday is the start of the week in most of the Western Hemisphere. Outside of the U.S., Canada, Brazil, Argentina, Mexico goes with Monday. Monday is the start in most of Europe and Asia, along with Australia. They consider Monday the first day of the week. Africa is basically split half and half. Saturday is considered the first day of the week in Iran, Afghanistan, and Somalia.
2: What do they do for the weekend then?
0: Well, if Saturday is the first, I mean, I guess means what? Thursday, you're off Thursday and Friday?
2: Ooh, that would be interesting.
0: Oh, no. Yeah, Thursday and Friday. Because if Saturday is considered the first day of the week in Iran, Afghanistan, Somalia, that would be my guess.
2: Thursday, Friday.
0: I don't know.
2: I loved that little three-day weekend last week, though. I'm just here to advocate for every Monday off.
3: Mm-hmm.
2: The four-day work week, Tuesday to Friday, is where it's at.
0: Make it Mondays, huh?
2: Yes.
0: Yeah, it's probably a good call.
2: Although, Friday's kind of like a party day, right?
0: It is, but there's something to be said for scooting out of town Thursday afternoon.
2: Oh, yeah. Leaving a little early.
0: Right. Since it is kind of the mental start of the weekend anyway for a lot of us.
2: Mm-hmm.
0: Today is also National Dinosaur Day, which is celebrated twice. It's like the third Tuesday in May and today, June 1st.
2: I wonder why.
0: I don't know, but more than 1,000 American adults were asked how many dinosaurs they could name off the top of their head. Most of them.
3: I can do maybe five.
2: I could do probably 10.
3: Stegosaurus, Triceratops, Brontosaurus, T-Rex, Ankylosaurus.
2: Velociraptor.
3: There you go. Pterodon. Pterodactyl.
0: Wow, that's amazing.
2: Triceratops,
3: I said.
2: Yeah, that one. It's mostly just from, you know, anything I know from Jurassic Park.
3: So I got six or seven.
0: Most parents can't name that many. 9% said they don't think they can name any. 8% could name one. 13% said two. 19% said three. 13% said four. And 25% said five or more. Let's see. They put those claims to the test by having those people write down all the dinosaurs they knew and graded the results while being generous with the really terrible spelling.
2: Yeah.
0: And it turns out the majority of the people named fewer dinosaurs than they thought they would. It turned out a lot of them were just kind of making the names up without even really knowing.
2: Jeff Atimosaurus.
0: Yeah, exactly.
2: Jeff Thomasaurus.
0: Yeah. let's see. Special shout out to the 2% of people who named 10 or more dinosaur types.
3: Nice.
0: Which are either adult dinosaur lovers, teachers, and natural history museum employees, or parents of dinosaur loving kids, would be my guess.
2: You know, right now, Jeff, at the Cincinnati Museum Center, it just opened. This is the Lego Jurassic World, the exhibition. Is open now through January the 4th, and it just opened last week.
0: Oh,
2: and they
0: wow.
2: have over 6 million Lego bricks that make up these gigantic Jurassic World exhibits. It's pretty cool. I saw Freddie Mac went over the weekend and took his kid Cam, but we're definitely going to have to go check that out this summer.
0: That's pretty neat.
2: Sometime soon. Yeah, I mean, just to look at the fact that they take these Legos and they make life-size T-Rexes or, you know, whatever from the movie, it's pretty cool.
0: The winner of this year's Scripps National Spelling Bee was 14-year-old Shrey Parikh from San Bernardino, California, The winning word that he correctly spelled was bromocryptine.
2: Oh,
0: bromocryptine, which is a polypeptide alkaloid that is a derivative of ergo and mimics the activity of dopamine.
2: Oh, boy.
0: Wow.
2: No. I'm a hard pass on that.
0: All the brilliant kids participating would be embarrassed by this next story, and that is EMBARRASSED. The website unscramblerer.com looked at internet search data to put out a list of the most problematic words for Americans to spell. Words that were associated with phrases like, how do you spell or how to spell? And here are America's most misspelled words. Starting with number 10, separate.
2: We used to remember that because I think it was our fourth grade teacher told us that it had a rat in it.
0: Oh, like that's good.
2: S-E-P-A-R-A-T, a rat.
0: Yeah, S-E-P-A-R-A-T-E.
2: Yes, I remember that.
0: I used to just pronounce it separate. Nice, I before E in that case, and I-E-C-E. Beautiful, that trips people up. B-E-A-U-T-I-F-U-L, yeah. Definitely. I struggled with that one in school, so I just started pronouncing it definite telly.
2: Oh, that's a good
0: idea. In order to remember how to spell it, D-E-F-I-N-I-T-E-L-Y. Because is the sixth biggest word to trip people up.
2: You know, my daughter's kindergarten teacher, Mrs. Strack is her name, and they taught them how to spell because via a song.
0: Oh,
2: so
0: yeah?
2: They would go B-E-B-E-C-A-U-S-E, B-E-C-A-U-S-E, B-E-C-A-U-S-E, and that's how you spell because.
0: Songs work.
2: They do.
0: Tomorrow, T-O-M-O-R-R-O-W, two R's in tomorrow. Business, B-U-S-I-N-E-S-S.
2: That's a hard one, too.
0: Bussiness.
2: B-U-S-S.
0: Business, yeah. Through, T-H-R-O-U-G-H. Favorite trips people up. That's the number two word that trips people up. Favorite, F-A-V-O-R-I-T-E. And the number one most misspelled word in America is bogey, B-O-U-G-I-E, bogey.
2: Bougie?
0: Oh, is that? Oh, yeah, you're right. Okay. Just case in point.
2: I thought you meant bogey.
0: I thought it was bogey.
2: Is it bogey like on the golf course?
0: Look up the pronunciation. That's how I took it. Yeah.
2: What do you spell it? B-O-U.
0: Oh, my God. I just proved America's point.
2: B-O-U-G-I-E.
0: Isn't it pronounced bogey as it's a golf term?
2: Well, this is, when you put in B-O-U-G-I-E into Google, it says it's a candle.
0: Oh, well, then I stand corrected.
2: B-O-U-G-I-E.
0: B-O-U-G-I-E.
2: Yeah.
12: Bougie.
0: It's a candle. But
2: bougie is spelled B-O-U-J-E-E. That's bougie.
0: So does it have a phonetic spelling, like a pronunciation key?
2: So there's two here. So B-O-U-J-E-E is bougie, like the slang term, or the alternate spelling is B-O-U-G-I-E.
0: Okay.
2: So there's two separates for those.
0: So how do you spell bogey?
2: So bogey on the golf course, B-O-O, wait, bogey golf, let me see. Bogey golf is B-O-G-E-Y. And golf means one stroke over par.
0: Got it.
2: Bogey.
0: Okay. We should have waited until John came in.
2: I know.
0: You work for Scripps.
2: He's a journalist.
12: Yeah, bougie.
0: They had the big... Scripts spelling bee.
12: The spelling bee. I would have been horrible on that one. Bougie, definitely. And yes. The one that always confuses me is through.
2: Yeah.
12: Like T-H-R-U or T-H-R-O-U-G-H.
0: Oh, yeah.
12: Drive through.
2: Oh, like T-H-R-U is or the drive through.
0: Through is the number three most misspelled word in America.
12: Huh.
0: Yep. Well, what's going on, John Matarese from Nine News?
12: Good morning, guys. It is June. It is a new month. And
0: can you believe it's June already?
2: Can you believe it?
12: I know. It was just May. It was just April. But here we are in June. And it's a good month if you want to buy stuff for the outside.
2: Ooh.
12: Outdoors. And the reason is it's Father's Day coming up. And for Father's Day, stores are going to be running Father's Day sales the next 2 weeks, which means it's a great time to find discounts on tents, camping gear, anything Yeti. Anything that looks like imitation Yeti. I mean, it's
2: Arctic,
12: all on sale.
2: Ozark, Ala Wallas.
12: Yes,
2: all
12: you
2: things.
12: Know.
2: Hydro Flask,
12: exactly.
2: Stanley.
12: Yep, exactly. This is the month they all go on sale for the summer for Father's Day. Also tools, power tools, guy tools, because it's Father's Day. So it's a great month to buy
2: grills.
12: Grills, yes. Anything for dad, this is the month to buy it, the month of June. But there are things not to buy in June that you really want to wait for, because electronics, not a good month. Next month, early July, is Amazon Prime Day. They run their Prime Day in July and then again in October. So that's when you want to buy electronics, is on Prime Day. Also, and then all week, because Walmart offers competing sales. And also, you don't want to buy laptops right now, because they all go on sale for back to school.
2: Tax free.
12: Yes.
2: They'll be tax free. We have the tax holiday.
12: You don't have to pay sales tax on it. And then Apple has special deals. That all starts in July.
2: Wow.
12: So hold off on the laptop, hold off on the electronics. And as for outdoor furniture, patio furniture and all.
2: I was looking at that over the weekend because I was kind of sitting outside. We have a screened in porch.
12: Oh, how nice.
2: And I just cleaned everything up and I was like, you know what? I don't really like this furniture. So I started Googling, like, 3-4-piece sets.
12: They've gotten expensive.
2: They have.
12: They have. Little sets that used to be like $400 are like $700 now.
2: Yes. Whoa. I was hoping to get out of the door like at $300 or $200.
12: Yeah, a lot of it's tariffs. The prices on those inexpensive sets. I mean, used to see them at Kroger and at Walmart.
2: Yeah.
12: And it's like, what? $800? I'm not paying that. So those start going on sale for the 4th of July sales. Because that's when they need to start clearing out all the patio stuff for back to school in the fall. So right
2: start
12: now.
2: Start leading in July.
12: Yeah, right now, early June, you're not going to find great deals on the patio sets, unfortunately. So you got to stick with that old ratty chair for
2: that
12: now.
2: That old wicker stuff we got outside.
12: Yeah, the broken wicker, as I always say, don't waste your money.
0: All right, what you working on for tonight, John?
12: Oh, pop-up scams on your laptop are worse than ever. We have a woman who just lost $16,000 because a pop-up warning appeared on her computer screen.
0: Oh, my God.
2: It's bad.
0: Yeah. And you know, you try to play it safe by disabling the pop-ups, but then that disables legitimate sites sometimes.
12: Yeah, and then all of a sudden you got trouble.
0: Boy. All right. Thank you, John. Good seeing you. The most misspelled word in the state of Ohio is because.
12: Why?
0: Good question. Yeah, that's
2: should
0: why
2: I teach? I just,
0: you might have to sing that song. It's both Ohio and Indiana. It's because.
2: Yeah. B-E-C-A-U-S-E. I was telling this story before you got in here, John, that my daughter's kindergarten teacher taught them how to spell because via a song.
12: That's smart.
2: And that's how a ton of the kids learned how to spell
0: via
2: it.
0: A song. So that's the number one misspelled word in both Ohio and Indiana. Kentucky is definitely, which I pronounce definitely to remember how to spell it.
2: That is a hard one.
0: Greg says, think
2: definitely.
0: Definitely. That's how he remembers how to spell it. So definite, and then Lee.
2: Well, it's the E-L-Y that throws everybody off.
0: That's why I pronounce it definitely.
2: Yes. And also the, like, people, when you do autocorrect, definitely sometimes changes over to something
3: defiantly.
2: Else.
3: Defiantly.
2: Yes.
0: Oh, yeah.
2: Mm-hmm. And that's why people don't know how to spell it, and we just go with whatever pops up.
3: I'm surprised because it's on that list. I don't feel like that's a hard one in comparison to some of these other words on the list.
0: I guess it just depends on how your brain works. Yeah. Like in John's home state of New York, it's judgment.
12: Ooh.
0: Because there's a D in it that throws people off.
12: Judge. That's probably why.
2: Yeah. Oh, yeah.
12: The Yankees.
0: Judgment. J-U-D-G-E-M-E-N-T.
2: Thank God he came around and taught everybody how to spell.
12: Taught everyone how to spell, Jack. Jeff, you should make definitely one of your Italian words of the day.
0: Definitely.
12: Definitale.
0: In Michigan, Tim's home state of Michigan, it's the word which, W-H-I-C-H. In my home state of Massachusetts, the most difficult word for people to spell is schedule or schedule.
2: Schedule.
0: Schedule.
2: Schedule.
12: I thought it would be car. Park your car.
0: Yeah. Anything with an R in it.
2: That's interesting that you say that, though, because we were just watching a show, like a segment on the Today Show from Friday that was talking about bringing back regional accents. And it all kind of stemmed from one of the reporters at the Boston Globe.
0: Yeah, that Boston Globe reporter who has a really thick accent. She's become an internet sensation, and I can't remember her name. Yeah. It's Emily something.
2: She did a story where she was talking about something that happened at a school or something. I can't remember what it was, but it was her accent that everyone was just like, where is she from?
0: They weren't even focused on the story she told. They were like, look, whoa, that accent is crazy, but they love her.
2: Yeah. Mm-hmm.
0: She's just very real, and I think that's what makes her so popular.
2: Mm-hmm. But then I started talking about
0: overnight sensation.
2: Appalachian dialects and people from the Deep South.
0: And how people are kind of leaning into their regional, I don't know, what part of New York you're from?
12: I'm from Southern New York, and I used to talk like this. Yeah. But you probably grew up saying chowder. That's
0: a
12: cup of chowder.
0: Oh, chowder. I love chowder. It's wicked good.
2: Yeah, I was going to say, every now and then, Jeff will come through with that. It was wicked awesome. Yep. It was wicked awesome out there.
0: Chowing down on chowder for days. All right, 7:43 coming up. More news that didn't make the news, including the new tech startup that will clean your house for free if you allow them to wear cameras so they can record everything in the privacy of your home. As your news that did make the news continues.
9: That traffic is pretty light out there this morning. You're on and off your brakes northbound 71, 75 from Buttermilk to the river, and southbound 75 slowing down between Galbraith and Ronald Reagan. North 75, things picking up just north of Mitchell up past the lateral. 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I'm Denise Johnson. That's your traffic.
0: A cloudy start and then sunshine later on this afternoon. Today's high 76. Right now we're at 65. 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

0: don't like getting woken up. I hate getting woken up. I get woken up by guys trimming trees outside my window. 7 a.m. trimming trees. Exactly at 7. Like the clock went, and they started. Which means they were on the trees ready at 6:58. So we're going to be jerks in 2 minutes. So what I wanted to do was wait for them to finish trimming and just follow one of the guys to his house. Stand outside his bedroom window, wait for him to go to bed. Just go, man, man, man. And they just be quiet for 5 minutes, go, why would you do that at 7 a.m.? Trees are going to be there at noon. They don't leave, they don't walk, they're not the trees from Lord of the Rings.
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2: It's comedian Brian Scalaro. Cincinnati's Q102. So there's a tech startup that is offering to clean your home for free with one little catch. The cleaners will wear cameras to capture everything they see and do.
3: Sure, I don't care. Come on in.
4: Yeah, I don't really know. I'm not really afraid of what's in the home, are you?
2: Okay. Okay. Yeah. No.
3: I mean, what's going to happen to this video?
2: That is the question.
3: I mean, there's nothing there that I don't care if anyone sees. So, you know, whatever.
4: Let's discuss how thorough is the cleaning.
3: Is this a deep clean? They wiping down baseboards
4: right.
3: And doing windows and stuff?
4: Are you organizing the closets and getting rid of, you know, junk?
2: It's a German company called Micro AGI with an app called Shift. And the free offer is for people living in New York City currently. And they film everything that happens in your place to help train the next generation of household robots.
4: Oh, robots.
2: The Shift app website insists that names, faces, or other personal information is automatically anonymized.
4: Yeah.
2: I guess that's a word, anonymized. And any sensitive details are blurred before it's ever used, including information from screens.
4: Or like
2: ID
4: if you have your
2: cards,
4: yeah, address down
2: pieces
4: there.
2: Pieces of paper, cell phones to help protect both you and your home. Just any personal stuff that maybe you don't really want out there for anybody and everybody to see. And even if you trust the premise, or are just that desperate to get a free cleaner. I don't know. That I just think that, you know, whether you have anything you want to hide or not, it would just be kind of weird having every inch of your home recorded and fed into a computer that you have no control over
3: yeah.
2: the data, blurred or not. But, you know, there will be people who agree to it.
4: Yeah, especially if they come back every month.
2: Yeah, no doubt. Let's see, a few things to look forward to in the month of June in sports. The Stanley Cup Finals are tomorrow, and the NBA Finals get going on Wednesday. French Open Tennis Tournament runs through June 7th, FIFA World Cup.
4: Aren't the NBA Finals, it'll be like another first-time winner? Isn't it like the Spurs and the Knicks, and these people haven't been there in decades or something
3: time.
4: Like that?
2: Yeah, I know the Knicks haven't.
4: Yeah.
2: Let's see, golf's U.S. Open is June 18th through the 21st. The UFC White House event, UFC Freedom 250, is going down on June 14th. First official day of summer is June 21st.
4: Yay!
2: Which also happens to be Father's Day this year.
4: And my birthday.
2: And your birthday.
4: Woo!
2: The longest day of the year.
4: That's right. God knew I was ready to party, buddy, so he gave me the most daylight. All this joy in one little body.
2: Do you remember the day that Fritchie was born? Her dad said, yep, it was the longest day of that year.
4: Honest to God, my mother was in labor with me for 23 hours.
2: It was the longest day of her
4: yes,
2: year.
4: The longest wow. day of her life. Like, you know, she loves to say, back then, you know, now you would have been a C-section and they would have pulled you out. But I was like a gigantic 9-pound baby that was just cooking in there.
2: So, not to one up you, but I was 10 pounds, 3 ounces.
4: Wow, that's fine.
2: C-section.
4: Dang, yeah. That's a big baby.
2: An unplanned
4: big
2: C-section.
4: Yeah. Oh, yeah.
2: Yep, they couldn't get me out. I didn't want to come out.
4: No, we were just not ready for the world.
2: Yep. A ton of movies hitting theaters. Masters of the Universe comes out this Friday, so does Scary Movie 6.
3: I want to see the He-Man one. I was never into that as a kid, but it just sounds like, I don't know, a fun little retro nostalgia piece.
2: Yeah.
4: Well, did you guys see over the weekend, what is it called? Back Rooms, which I think is like a sci-fi horror flick. It ended up making like a ton of money and became kind of like this cult classic immediately.
2: Surprise hit.
4: Yes. But also like people, like all of the major brands out there started like putting their logos in Back Rooms and started doing like these big social media campaigns around it. Yeah. It's going to be one of those ones where you watch it and you're going to be like, this was awesome.
2: It was good. Mm-hmm. It was good. Steven Spielberg's Disclosure Day will come out the 12th. Toy Story 5 is out June 19th.
4: Yay.
2: Yeah, what else? On TV and streaming, new seasons of America's Got Talent and Love Island hit NBC and Peacock tomorrow night. Season 5 of Sweet Magnolias comes to Netflix on June 11th. Season 3 of House of the Dragon on HBO. Season 2 of the live-action Avatar, The Last Airbender, hits Netflix June 25th. And the 5th and final season of FX's The Bear will premiere on June 25th.
4: Oh, really?
2: Yep.
4: Aw. I wonder how it is time for them to wrap up that show, don't you think?
2: It's time. Yeah.
4: Yeah.
2: Yeah, one more season should do it.
4: It's a good show.
2: And then finally, you got Father's Day on the 21st, Juneteenth on the 19th. It's also Pride Month. We're gearing up for America's big 250th birthday in July. So, yeah, lots going on. Lots to look forward to. It's 7:53. We got a brand new second date update coming up next. But first, Denise Johnson standing by here with your latest Q102 traffic.
5: Yeah, that traffic's slowing down in the same spots. You're just slowing down a little bit more. Southbound 75, you are hitting your brakes right around the 275 interchange, then pretty heavy through the Lachlan split, north 75 from Mitchell to town. You're heading northbound 7175, slowing down now from right around 275 heading towards the river, and northbound on 471 starting to hit your brakes right around Memorial Parkway on and off into downtown. Also seeing a little bit of a slowdown. Looks like northbound on 71 as you're heading off of Fort Washington Way just up past Liberty. 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Learn more at go-metro/fare-update. I'm Denise Johnson. That's your traffic.
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7: When are we going on our second date? You said you'd call me. How long should I wait?
2: Okay, so Rachel is in need of a second date update today. It's her day, her update. We're going to try to help her out. Hi, Rachel.
8: Hey, thanks for taking my call.
2: Appreciate you trusting us with this.
8: Yeah, for sure. I need it. I didn't know where else to go.
2: We're the last resort again.
4: Well, I get it.
2: So what's the story with Corey?
8: So I met him through work, and we got together for lunch, and I don't know, I just thought he was, like, really cute and charming, and he had this really dry sense of humor that I just, like, super enjoyed, and I don't know, I had a really good time with him, and I was getting literally every signal that he was having a good time, too, and that's what's so weird about it, like, we talked about going to a Reds game sometime, because he has season tickets, and he's the one that brought it up.
4: Okay.
8: Right? So that seems like a sign he's into me.
2: Yeah. I mean, if he puts it out there, sure.
8: Okay, good. I'm not crazy.
2: No, that's how I would take it.
4: Yep.
8: So everything was just like gelling, and I'm at a total loss for why I haven't heard from him, and it's just driving me crazy. What else? And when we left the restaurant, he walked me to my car, and I was like, I'm looking forward to getting to know you better. And he was like, yeah, me too. And like, that was the vibe, you know? Like,
2: did you say it like that? Like, yeah, me too.
8: I felt like he did, yes. So yeah, I don't know. I'm hoping you can help with this.
2: I don't see why not. So was that the last time you heard anything from him? Like, was there any back and forth small talk after that just sort of faded, or was that it?
8: That was it.
2: Hmm.
8: Okay. I know. And I texted him. I've texted him twice. But then I didn't want to like be weird after that.
2: These guys who are super charming, like the way you described Corey, are sometimes sort of serial daters.
8: He didn't have that vibe, though. He didn't feel like sleazy charming. He felt like kind of, I felt like I was charmed by him because I'm a weirdo, but that he would be an acquired taste.
3: Gotcha.
2: What's the work situation? Do you work like directly with him? Is this someone that, because you said you met him through work, so I didn't know if this is someone you see at the office every day or?
8: No. I don't see him at the office. I met him through work, but not at work.
2: Got it. Okay. Yeah. Well, then why don't we take a break? When we come back, we'll call him up. We'll see what he says and go from there.
8: All right. Let's do it.
2: We'll do it next. Jeff and Jen, Cincinnati's Q102.
5: Yeah, that traffic's slowing down in the same spots. You're just slowing down a little bit more. Southbound 75, you are hitting your brakes right around the 275 interchange, then pretty heavy through the Lachlan split, north 75 from Mitchell to town. If you're heading northbound 71, 75, slowing down now from right around 275 heading towards the river, and northbound on 471 starting to hit your brakes right around Memorial Parkway on and off into downtown. Also seeing a little bit of a slowdown. Looks like northbound on 71 is your heading off of Fort Washington Way, just up past Liberty. 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Ride Metro and get the guaranteed lowest fare. Learn more at go-metro/fare-update. I'm Denise Johnson. That's your traffic.
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4: I'm Leah, a student from Miami University, and here's a story built right here in Cincinnati. 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Although it kept families warm, coal fires were dirty, stinky, and messy, leaving dusty residue on the walls. In the 1930s, a Cincinnati company called Kutal Soap set out to develop a sort of putty to clean the coal soot off walls. But after World War II, most homes switched from coal to natural gas, rendering the putty useless. Desperate to save their company from bankruptcy, Kutal got creative. Kay Zufall, a local nursery school teacher, suggested they market the putty as a toy for children. Rainbow Modeling Compound was a massive success, with over 2 billion cans manufactured between 1955 and 2005. However, you might know the Cincinnati invention by its more trademarked and more popular name, Play-Doh.
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7: The forecast from Fox 19 Now First Alert Weather on Q102.
8: Be on the lookout for some spotty showers today. Otherwise, a mix of sun and clouds and temperatures making it into the mid to upper 70s. Tonight will fall into the mid 50s under partly cloudy skies. And for tomorrow, we'll see plenty of sunshine. And daytime highs will climb into the upper 70s. Conditions stay dry up until this upcoming weekend, when we are going to see some showers and thunderstorms move back into the forecast for Saturday and Sunday afternoon. I'm Fox 19 Now First Alert meteorologist Catherine Bodak with Jeff and Jen on Cincinnati's Q102.
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0: Sometimes the first date seals your fate. 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
1: When are we going on our second date?
2: So Rachel met Corey through work. She had the loveliest lunch with him. This is a seemingly nice guy with a great smile, dry sense of humor, all the things that she likes. He made her feel like she was the only woman in the world. Not her words. These are mine based on what I was able to call from her recap. I guess he's a season ticket holder with the Reds, and they talked about maybe taking in a Reds game together, but since the lunch, she hasn't heard from him, and so we're going to call him up. Is there any inaccuracies there? Anything you want to correct or add before we call him? Anything we need to know?
3: No, I think that was pretty good.
2: Let's call him up.
4: Hello.
2: Hey, Corey.
4: Yeah.
2: Jeff and Jen at Q102. How are you?
4: Seriously?
2: Yeah. What's up, man?
4: What's up? Is this for real?
2: Yeah, well, we heard you're a big Reds fan.
4: I am a big Reds fan. Do you have tickets?
2: No.
4: I have season tickets.
2: Say that again?
4: I said, I already have season tickets, but if you're giving stuff away.
2: No.
5: Our tickets might be better than your season tickets. Yeah, you want to wait and see?
4: I don't know. Is this going to be a second date update?
2: Well, yes, it might be a second date update only because...
4: I knew it when you said it was you yet.
2: Well, okay. Listen, you put that out there. You said to Rachel, hey, maybe we should take in a Reds game
5: sometime. You did. You put it out there.
4: Okay.
5: You started this.
2: So, you know, I don't know if you've just been busy or if you've been traveling or your grandma got sick or something, but we just wanted to check in and kind of circle back on this whole Rachel thing and see what you had going on. Did you meet someone or you just avoiding Rachel? What's the story there?
4: Yeah, I mean, we had lunch one time, but she did like the one thing a woman should never do at a meal. So I don't know. I just didn't call her back.
2: Well, what was that?
4: So, I mean, we were sitting at Blue Ash Chili and I'm eating my Getta sandwich and she's eating a Coney. And then out of nowhere and without asking me, she just took my sandwich right out of my hand and like took a big old bite out of it.
2: And why not?
5: Well, it looked good. It's flirty.
4: She snatched it and like took a bite without even asking.
2: The ability of some women who can do that so quickly, you don't even see it coming.
4: I mean, it's presumptuous that she even thought I would let her have a bite. And for the record, I would not have. I mean, it's way too soon to be sharing food.
2: Wow.
4: But just like taking it out of my hand, I was just kind of in shock that it even happened. Like, I was like, seriously, what the hell?
5: People are so funny with food, aren't they?
2: People can be.
4: It was so weird.
3: I'm sorry. You're mad about one bite?
5: Yeah. Which part is it that's most upsetting that, you know, you missed out on another bite of your sandwich or that she grabbed it out of your hand or that she, you know,
2: the presumption
5: didn't ask, right?
3: It's a good thing that I grabbed it because he said that he wouldn't have let me if I had asked.
5: And then you would have been mad at him because why is he being so stodgy?
3: Right. Well, if I'm not going to get a second date, at least I got a bite of the Getta. I guess I'm sorry. Was it too soon? Do you share food after dating a while? I honestly don't get it.
4: I mean, maybe there's like a time in a relationship where, you know, sharing food is okay, but it's definitely not a first date or a second date or third or fourth date. I mean, I feel like sharing food is kind of an intimate thing. If I was in a relationship.
5: Women don't sleep with men until the third date. Men don't share food till the third date.
2: Yeah.
4: Just like stealing a bite without even asking me first. I don't know. I don't share food. Like maybe I was like in a relationship, but even then, like you should ask.
5: Is it a food thing or a germ thing?
4: I don't know. I mean, it's not a germ thing. It's just rude. I don't share food. It's weird.
3: Okay. I guess I just didn't realize that. And I've always been somebody who does share food. Like if you took my sandwich out of my hand, I'd be like, yeah, try it. It's really good.
4: I would never just take food out of somebody's hand. That's so weird.
3: I guess for me, it's like we're sharing a meal. Like that's what we're doing together is is sharing this experience and sharing this meal. And part of that is like, what are you experiencing?
4: No, you could have ordered whatever you wanted. You ordered what you wanted. I ordered what I wanted. I didn't take your food and try to eat it while you were eating it.
3: Okay,
4: I don't know.
3: I'm just telling you what it's like for me. I'm just telling you what it's like for me. And from my point of view is that we're sharing a meal. But obviously that's not the same thing for you. And I know that now.
4: Definitely not.
2: The funny thing is she thought you were so nice and charming and disarming that I think she felt like you would be cool with her taking a bite out of your sandwich.
5: Yeah.
3: Yes.
4: No, I mean, maybe if she'd asked me, I probably would have been like, no, we're not there yet. But just to like take, I was holding the sandwich and she just took it from me. So weird. I was like totally in shock. The rest of the date, I was just like, this is weird.
2: Yeah, I mean, I guess that's a little different than if she maybe just took a fry off your plate or asked for a piece of your bacon or something. My own wife, who I love very much, will be out someplace. We'll be ordering breakfast. I'll ask for a side of bacon and she'll say, oh, can I share your bacon? I'll say, why don't we make that two orders of bacon? No, I don't need the whole, I just have like a bite of yours. That's okay. You can have your own side of bacon. Why? You don't want to share? Not really. No, I
5: I want my bacon.
2: I really like that bacon.
5: Yeah.
4: Yeah, but snatching a man's sandwich like right out of his hand while he's eating it, it's entirely different. Like
2: All right. Well,
3: I get it now. I'm hearing this and I'm like, "Okay, you're quirky, you're a little weird. You've got this weird thing about food, but to me that's not such a big thing, and if I don't take food out of your hand, I would still like to go out with you again." Like I can respect your boundaries. I just didn't know what they were.
4: I don't know. I just think it's too weird now, right? Like,
2: there's no way of coming back from this.
4: What do you think? I mean, it doesn't sound like it.
2: I think she sounds adorable. I would absolutely go out with her again. Don't go out with her if you feel like you're being put on the spot. If you're not interested or there's some other reason.
4: Well, I'm obviously just putting up on the spot. No, I mean, that's the reason. That's the whole reason. But I was just like so taken aback by that. Like the whole rest of the date, I was like.
2: What else would take you back? You strike me as someone that maybe this is not limited to sandwiches being taken from you. Like, is there
3: some? That's a good question.
2: Are you the type of guy that gets a little irked or irritated at other little things that maybe other guys wouldn't so much?
4: No, I don't think I'm like easily irritable. I think I'm just. You know, I had a lot, like, I'm the youngest. I had a lot of siblings. And there was like, so when stuff was like yours, it was like yours. So I guess I'm not that good at sharing.
2: I gotcha.
4: I don't know. It just seems, she seems great. She's really pretty. She just seems really aggressive. I don't feel like this is going to go anywhere.
2: Aggressive.
5: Like, aggressive. That's what it was. That's the word.
2: Right there. Aggressive. Presumptuous.
5: Doesn't like aggressive. Because you're afraid she's going to do other things. Like she may wear your underwear or steal one of your dress shirts or
3: I'm wearing his underwear right now. Yeah.
2: There you go. See?
5: Or a hoodie. God. See, I would steal t-shirts and hoodies.
2: Yep.
5: Yeah.
2: Your favorite sweatshirt. Yeah. Gone.
5: Yep. See ya.
2: Never see that again.
5: She is aggressive.
2: Well, we appreciate you having the conversation with us, Corey.
4: Yeah, all right. I'm sorry.
2: Thanks. No, it's okay. I mean, every lady listening now knows, don't touch his food.
4: Do not take my sandwich out of my hand, please.
2: Do not snatch a sandwich out of his hand.
3: Lesson learned on my end. Lesson learned.
2: Sorry, Rachel.
3: I feel a lot better now just knowing what it was.
5: Yeah.
2: Absolutely. Yeah.
5: Closure is nice.
2: Well, we appreciate you putting yourself out there and coming on Second Date Update.
3: No, thanks for having me. I'm glad we did this.
2: Anytime. Take it easy.
3: Thanks.
2: Yeah, people very divided on this. Chiquetta said, I wish you would stop saying it's weird. It's not weird to share food. He's the weird one. Run, girl, run. Let's see. Josh, this dude is basically Ross. When his coworker ate his leftover turkey sandwich, let it go, dude.
6: A lot of reference to Friends coming in because, you know, there's that whole episode of Joey doesn't share food.
2: Right.
6: Yeah.
2: Tara pointed that out. The girl needs to watch Friends.
6: Yeah.
2: Let's see. Chris, I'm with the guy on this Second Date Update. I don't share food with my husband, who I've been with since 2009. I won't even share any popcorn at the movies.
6: What? Not even popcorn?
2: Well, can we just get two rather than doing the whole reach over?
6: Can we just spend thing? $30 on popcorn instead of 15?
2: It's worth it. Lee, get a life, fella. Get it? Get a?
6: Because
2: you got
6: life.
2: The get a sandwich. Yeah, it's cute.
6: I like a good humor. I like Nicely a good feud done. Food humor.
2: Emily, ew, I don't like him. She dodged a bullet.
6: Do you share food? You're not a big food sharer.
2: I'll share some food. Look,
6: it depends on how you know you.
2: Well, I want my own bacon, and I kind of want my own popcorn, but yeah, whatever else is on my plate.
7: But we, Chris and I, will share because we went to a birthday dinner at the Nicola's on Friday, and I was like, well, I would like the, you know, the gnocchi.
6: Yeah.
7: And he was like, well, I want that too, but I want something else. So he got the steak, I got the gnocchi, and we like split them and...
2: Oh, the gnocchi was your main course?
6: Yeah.
2: Oh.
6: I try to do that with Scott sometimes where I will say, I'm going to get the chef salad and you are going to get the baked Italian. And I'm going to have a bite and we can share. And he's like, no, we're not.
2: I would have done that with you.
6: He's like, no, we're not. And I'm like, why? I want the salad, but I want a bite of that. And he's like, well, then you need to order your own. I'm like,
7: well, we're on a budget.
6: So then I just eat the salad and go without the hoagie or whatever, yeah. Because I, you know, one of those.
2: I ordered a wedge salad. Was it Friday night we went out? Yeah. And we split the wedge salad because it's just so damn big.
6: Yes. I love sharing a good wedge.
2: Right.
6: Yeah. And I like when you go to someplace like Jeff Ruby and you say, we're going to share the wedge, and they bring you your own little part on your own plate.
7: They'll cut it up for you.
2: Because it feels like you're not sharing.
6: Yes, exactly. Because you still get your own.
2: It's perfect.
6: See?
2: Laura says, I agree with Corey. It's totally rude to snatch someone else's food out of their hand. This isn't about sharing. She just decided to take what she wanted instead of asking.
6: Especially on a date. That's the part for me that gets a little dicey.
2: Yeah.
6: You know, most of us in this room have been in relationships for a long time. And so it feels like it's okay. But to be on a date and go in, that's a bit.
2: Like, excuse me, would you like a bite of my sandwich, please?
6: Yeah, I'll cut you some.
2: Teresa, I agree with the guy. Maybe a fry, but to take the sandwich out of my hand would be a no-go. Wow, people are really split on this.
6: Yes.
2: Both men and women. Mm-hmm. It's not divided along gender lines. Okay, well, keep them coming. By the way, if you missed any part of that or you're lacking context, you can catch it on the podcast online at WKRQ.com or on the app, search WKRQ.
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2: That's right. And this hour, we would like to thank and showcase Kate Tinch, Burlington, Kentucky. She's an ER mental health social worker with St. Elizabeth and a huge fan of the Jeff and Jen Morning Show. We love her. She loves Fritch especially.
6: Yay,
2: she loves
6: love
2: your
6: you.
2: Energy.
6: Aww.
2: She says, I'm not a morning person, and Fritch gets me a little more awake and ready to take on the day.
6: Well, here's some sunshine for you, girl.
7: It's Yay! True for all of us in the room, too.
2: Yes.
6: Yeah, some people find it annoying. Sorry.
2: Kate's been married to her husband, Bill, for 27 years. They have two spectacular daughters, Ashley and Haley. She says, I listen to Q102 every morning before work and during work, and also every afternoon on the way home. Love the station and all the DJs. You guys rock. Well, you rock, which is why we're making Kate the listener appreciation code word, because all month long, we're celebrating listeners like Kate, who spells her name K-A-T-E, by the way. So just go ahead and put her name in, enter it on the Q102 app. It's good until 9 o'clock, and you could win a pair of tickets to over 40 of the hottest concerts this year, plus the trip to Lollapalooza. And it just so happens her favorite song on the radio right now is Bruno Mars' I Just Might. So we're going to play that for her next after traffic.
9: Our morning commute already easing up. We still have a little bit of slow traffic. South 75 at the Ronald Reagan Merge. And North 71-75, you're on and off your brakes from right around Buttermilk to the river. You do have a broken down vehicle westbound 275. It's on the right shoulder right around Kentucky 8. I don't see any problems from that, though. 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Ride Metro and get the guaranteed lowest fare. Learn more at go-metro/fare-update. I'm Denise Johnson. That's your traffic.
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1: Last Friday, Keith sent us an email about the 1K letter of the day.
2: Yes.
1: And he makes the point that when we introduce the 1K letter of the day, I explain every day, I say the way it works is we give you a letter of the alphabet. If you can answer 10 questions in 30 seconds that begin with that letter, you will win $1,000. That's how we've been explaining the game since its inception.
2: For years.
1: Umpteen years ago, right?
2: Yeah. 10 questions.
1: So Keith sent us a note. He said, look, not to be nitpicky, but
2: these are our favorite kinds.
1: You're describing the 1K letter of the day all wrong, because contestants, they aren't answering 10 questions. You don't even ask any questions. You don't ever ask any questions at all. They're simply naming 10 items. And he's not wrong.
2: Yeah, but is it the way, for example, if you said, if you answered 10 questions that start with the letter Q and you said a bird, like, because you do the, you know, the upward part of your voice makes it sound like a question.
1: Okay. So instead of saying, can you name a bird?
2: A bird?
1: Or name a bird?
2: 15-year-old Jeff is here. A car? A location. Because you do that when you learn a foreign language. For example, when you learn French, they tell you, here are the 5 ways to ask a question. You can use esca. You can use, you know, these words. Or you can do the affliction at the end of your voice.
1: Yeah.
2: And
1: you mean
3: inflection.
2: Inflection, yeah.
1: I like affliction better.
2: You know what I'm trying to say here, people?
1: I know what you mean. It's bougie.
2: Yeah, it's totally bogey.
3: I get what he's saying.
2: Yes, I do too. I see both sides of it.
3: I did reply to him and say, yes, you are nitpicking. but thank you for the insightful information.
2: That's why I said those are my favorites. I don't want this to sound bad, but.
3: So what's the better way to say that?
1: Well, like I could say, we start the intro and I say,
2: 26.
1: The way it works is we give you a letter of the alphabet. Then you'll have 30 seconds to give 10 answers that begin with that letter. Right?
3: Yep.
1: That's one way.
2: Yeah, because even if you say 10 questions, there's still answers to the questions, right?
1: Yeah.
2: Okay.
1: Or name 10 things that begin with that letter, or come up with 10 answers starting with that letter. I think I like that better.
3: Yeah, I do too.
1: Yeah. Come up with 10 answers starting with that letter.
2: How long is it going to take us to rewire your brain?
3: We'll be back to the usual by tomorrow.
2: I think so, too.
1: Oh, totally.
2: By the way, yeah. Keith, this is today only.
1: Okay, so let's try it and see how that goes. Because I'm such a, oh my God, muscle
2: You're
1: memory
2: such
1: is such a thing.
2: Yes.
1: Such a creature of habit.
2: Especially
1: this
2: vocal.
1: This is going to throw me.
2: Q.
0: 26 letters.
4: A. Yeah. B.
0: C. $1,000. It's the 1K letter of the day on Q102.
1: Okay, so this is how it works. We give you a letter of the alphabet. If you can come up with 10 answers starting with that letter in 30 seconds, then you will win $1,000.
2: Correct.
1: 513-749-2320. Simple enough.
3: With no repeats.
1: I'm just going to write it out.
3: Yeah, write it out.
1: And after a few, then I'll start to memorize.
2: This could get really fun.
3: Caller 20, good luck.
1: Yes.

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1: 26 letters.
0: A.
2: B.
1: C. $1,000. It's the 1K letter of the day on Q102.
3: Hey, Courtney, how are you?
4: I'm good. How are you?
3: Doing pretty good. So if you were on a date, a first date, and you were eating a sandwich on the date, and your date just kind of snatched the sandwich out of your hands, took a bite, would that be the last date, or would you be okay with that?
4: I just caught the very end of that, and I think I wasn't there, obviously. Did she really snatch it? I don't think so, but...
3: I mean, the way he described it, he used the word snatch. If we care, we share.
5: Aww.
3: I like that.
4: That's what I teach my four-year-old.
5: I was going to say, you're a mom. That sounds like such a mom statement.
3: No, I'm with you, but also at the same time, like, rather than just taking the sandwich out of Kristen's hand, I would be like, can I have a bite of your sandwich?
5: Yeah.
4: Yeah, it looks
3: As opposed
4: good.
3: To just taking it.
5: Where yeah. I would,
4: yes, I do agree with that. I would she should have maybe asked first.
3: Jessica said, I'm totally disgusted, and on his side, I would be so grossed out as... Like, I don't know, did you brush your teeth? And if you didn't...
4: Like, they're not taking it out of their mouth. They're taking it out of their hands.
3: She's like, you're leaving your nasty plaque on my sandwich? She goes on to say, if you want a taste, I will cut you a bite. That's so funny.
4: Oh,
3: then Laura says, definitely do not share a sandwich. Ew, then spit on next bite. I agree with him. Too soon. I guess sharing isn't caring for everybody. Funny.
4: Man, it's rough out here.
3: All right. Wow. Yeah, I agree with the guy. Maybe a fry, but to take the sandwich out of my hand would be a no-go. All right, well, whatever. Everybody's different. People are so divided on this.
5: They are.
3: Both sides. Let's try to win you $1,000 here, shall we? I'm going to open up your envelope, and if you can name 10 items... that begin with a letter we're about to reveal, you will win $1,000. You ready for your letter?
5: Yes.
4: I'm ready.
3: You got the letter? You got the letter E as an elephant.
4: Okay.
3: That's probably our favorite vowel next to the letter A. Both of those have had $1,000 winners.
6: Yeah, we've had a few E winners.
4: Great, no pressure, no pressure.
3: Oh, well, sorry.
5: It is your first time playing, so there is a little bit of pressure. Right.
4: Okay.
3: Oh, you're going to do great. So we've got 30 seconds on the clock, and I will not start the timer until Tim finishes. I was going to say asking the first question, but...
5: Finishes the first item.
6: There you go.
5: Answer?
6: All right, Courtney. Letter E. Tell me something you did this weekend.
4: Everything.
6: A nice word.
4: Emotional.
6: A dessert.
4: Eclair.
6: A bird.
4: Eagle.
6: Something round.
4: A what?
6: Something round.
4: Igloo. I don't know. Skip.
6: A movie.
4: Enchanted.
6: A city in Kentucky.
4: Elizabethtown.
6: A website.
3: Elizabethtown is good. Great Erlanger's answer. A little closer.
5: Erlanger, Ellesmere.
3: Ellesmere would have worked. Yep.
4: I'm like, we stop at Elizabethtown on our way to vacation every year.
5: Yeah, that's a fun town answer. To stop in, though. Yeah.
6: Enchanted, that was good for
5: that
6: a movie.
5: That was such a good, I couldn't think of anything.
3: Enchanted.
6: Something round, all I could think of was like an egg.
5: Egg. Was egg. That round?
4: I couldn't get anything.
5: Oval.
4: So close.
3: That's all right. So well, I thought everything and emotional and eclair and eagle were a really good start.
4: I'm like, emotional is not very kind, but, you know, we'll go with it.
5: Yeah, but I feel like emotional should be a positive word. Showing
6: nice
5: emotion.
6: Word.
5: Yeah.
6: Feeling emotion.
4: Thank
5: right.
4: You.
3: It's code for she's a deep feeling person.
5: Right. Which is a good thing.
3: Yes.
4: Yes.
3: Yeah.
4: Amen.
5: The ability to feel deeply right. is a positive experience.
3: Yes.
4: There we go. Let's start that trend.
5: Absolutely.
6: Well, it is say something nice day or something like that today.
5: Oh, is it?
6: Tell someone something nice day.
5: Well, Courtney, it was wonderful talking and meeting you today.
3: Yes. And sharing is caring.
4: Well, sharing is caring. Okay. Everyone, now don't forget when you guys all eat lunch today, like everyone cut up and, you know, divide your lunches evenly.
5: Yes.
3: Eat alone in my car with the doors locked.
6: He's not lying.
5: Every day.
6: Courtney, thanks. Have
4: a great
6: time.
4: Need a break from you guys. Yes. Thanks, bye.
3: I'll see you. Yeah, because I'll be back in the building after lunch.
5: You know what's so interesting, though? Let me ask you this. When you talk about sharing is caring, you know, we're all down to eat bites of each other's foods.
3: Yes.
5: But what about eating an ice cream cone?
3: No.
5: Licking the ice cream cone and then letting, like, eat, just, we'll just say significant other kid, whatever.
3: Kristen only.
5: Eat a bite of it.
6: Yeah, that way Kristen
3: can.
6: Maybe my mom. Other than that, get your own cone.
5: Oh, man.
6: Now, if it's a spoonful.
5: What's the difference?
6: That's fine.
5: What's the difference? If you take a spoonful of, you know, just say black raspberry chip, you take a spoonful out of the cone,
6: kissing my pile of ice cream.
5: Yes, you are. You go like this. And then you put it back in the thing. How is that different from licking the cone?
6: In my opinion, that was two different spoons. In my example, that was two different spoons. That wasn't the sharing of the spoon.
5: No, you take a bite. Like Scott and I, we go to Flubs. We'll share a number five because it's big and I don't want to get my own and he doesn't want to get his own. So we'll share a number five all the time. Lick. Here's, you eat from it. I eat from it.
6: Yeah, significant other. That's fine.
3: I'm fine with it.
5: But you wouldn't let me take a lick of your cone?
3: You're a rare exception. Because I know you really well. And I don't think you're gross.
5: And my mouth hygiene is superb.
3: You do have really strong mouth hygiene.
6: No plaque
3: is
6: going to come off. Yeah.
3: Right.
5: Exactly.
3: I'd be fine.
5: I'll water pick first and then lick your cone.
3: Yeah. Oh, my God. I mean, it is funny, though, when you think about, like...
5: sharing food.
3: What couples share between each other?
5: Exactly. But we're drawing the limit on taking a bite of a sandwich.
3: Yeah, we draw the line at ice cream cone.
5: Right. Or whatever.
3: So silly.
5: Yes. That's just funny to think about.
3: All right. It's, let's see, 8:42. We're going to take a quick break and let you know if we're going to see any sun before day's end. We've got Denise Johnson in the meantime, who's standing by with your latest Q102 traffic.
0: Our morning commute already easing up. We still have a little bit of slow traffic. South 75 at the Ronald Reagan Merge and North 71-75. You're on and off your brakes from right around Buttermilk to the river. You do have a broken down vehicle westbound 275. It's on the right shoulder right around Kentucky 8. I don't see any problems from that though. 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Ride Metro and get the guaranteed lowest fare. Learn more at go-metro/fare-update. I'm Denise Johnson, that's your traffic.
3: Yeah, it's pretty cloudy out there now, but we will see some sun before the end of the day. Today's high 76. Right now it's 63 at Q102. 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

0: More Jeff and Jen.
1: So there were two giant explosions or booms over the U.S. over the weekend.
2: Like a sonic boom type of thing?
1: Yeah, we'll start with the one in South Carolina. People heard an unexplained sonic boom in South Carolina, and no one down there seems to know where it came from. Here's the actual boom sound, followed by a 911 call.
3: Yeah, I'm sure you're going to start getting multiple 911 calls, but we had some type of, not sure if it was an earthquake or something.
4: Ooh, that's scary.
1: So nobody really seems to know for sure what that was all about. I'm wondering if it had anything to do with the meteor that exploded off the coast of Massachusetts on Saturday afternoon. That happened at approximately 2:06 p.m. A meteor exploding over northeastern Massachusetts and southeastern New Hampshire Saturday afternoon, producing a double sonic boom that shook buildings, rattled windows, startled residents across a wide stretch of New England. This is what that sounded like. And listen to how it just trails.
4: Yeah, that sounds like a big explosion.
1: It was massive. And they showed like all these Ring cameras, and you see a flash of light and it vibrates. It scares the crap out of birds. Like, you see people in their homes jump.
4: Sounds like a rocket taking off.
1: Yeah, well, it turns out it was a 3-foot-wide meteor, which 3 feet doesn't sound like a lot, but it was coming in at 75,000 miles an hour when it entered the Earth's atmosphere, and it fragmented at an altitude of about 40 miles with the energy released equivalent to approximately 300 tons of TNT.
4: Oh, my gosh.
1: Sightings stretch from Delaware to Montreal.
4: That's scary.
1: NOAA's GOES-19 satellite actually detected the event from orbit, and the American Meteor Society said the object was only 3 feet wide, broke apart over open water, so no damage on land was reported, but holy crap. That's... Now, at 2:06 p.m., I happened to be in the shower at home here in Cincinnati. It was a late day afternoon shower. And there was a brief moment where the lights flickered. I don't know if one had to do with the other, but it was a perfectly nice sunny day.
4: Ooh, that's
1: the
4: weird.
1: Lights went off for just a split second, came back on.
4: Pop back on.
1: No idea.
4: This is getting scary. This is like, were these things happening before and we just didn't know about it?
1: Massachusetts, I mean, yeah, occasionally that does happen. You remember that one that happened over Russia that happened in broad daylight?
2: Oh, yeah.
1: Where you could see the streaks across the sky? That thing was huge.
4: Well, then we had the one that happened in, what, Pennsylvania that you could see here?
2: Yeah, there were two or three that went over Ohio, yeah.
1: But they can't explain the one that happened in South Carolina.
3: Yeah, I'm sure you're going to start getting multiple 911 calls, but we had some type of, not sure if it's an earthquake or something.
1: Yeah, unlike the one in Massachusetts, they didn't catch any satellite imagery of that.
2: Interesting. A lot of it too, Fritch, like most of the earth is covered in water, so
4: it just goes
2: most of them go into the ocean. We don't hear or know anything about it, you know. But when it goes over a populated area, that's when it's like, whoa.
1: Yeah.
2: But it does feel like there's been an uptick.
1: It does feel like there's been an uptick. Yep. I know Steven Spielberg's new movie, Disclosure Day, comes out on, what day is it? June 12th. Steven Spielberg's Disclosure Day.
4: This is Steven Spielberg. He's like, let's get everybody hyped for the movie. Release the meteors.
1: I'll tell you what, the guy knows how to make movies.
4: He sure does.
1: I'll give Spielberg credit. Yeah, I'll go see it.
4: I want you to go see it first. And then report back and tell me if you think we'll like it.
1: Like, I'm not really big into alien movies, but it's like, it's Steven Spielberg. Like, if anybody can make it interesting and compelling, it's him.
4: Yeah. My last alien movie I watched was Begonia. I would not recommend it.
1: That was pretty out there.
4: It really messed with me, too. I'm like, what?
1: Oh, yeah. Speaking of alien. Emily Blunt revealed that the eerie alien sounds heard in Disclosure Day were created by her own voice. They were talking about maybe using AI to do it, but I don't know. She just said it just felt weird having AI do it. So
4: I think it's cool that she did it, that they trust. Like, this is the kind of voice work I can get behind, where you just go make a ton of different noises.
1: Yeah.
4: And they just put it together.
1: Well, that's what she did. She went into a studio and they positioned like two different microphones at different distances from her mouth. And she basically just made these noises that, you know, they came up with the right combination and produced this.
0: I did sort of the clicking sounds. I did sort of humming sounds, consonant sounds, breathing, strange sounds. And what we did was we put one microphone here and one here. And so it kind of captures it in a really weird way. And then the sound designer went away and created that.
1: Yeah, clicking sounds, humming sounds, consonant sounds, breathing strange sounds, which would become the aliens' language in the film. And that's what you hear in the trailers for Disclosure Day. I can't wait. I noticed that the movie Steven Spielberg, made in the late 1970s, Close Encounters of the Third Kind.
4: Same soundtrack?
1: No.
4: Oh, it didn't sound like that?
1: Oh.
4: You know what else?
1: But that was what I was saying about that movie is that I noticed, I saw it surged popularity. Like, a lot of people are watching that movie, which was restored. You know, they took, the original negatives and they did like a complete restoration of the film. And
4: that's pretty cool.
1: Now it's in 4K and surround sound and the whole thing if you've got it. And it's been a while since I've watched it, but I'd see that again. That was pretty good.
4: I want to go watch that. Remember those clips you had of Jen or Jen?
1: Oh, yeah.
4: It's giving Emily Blunt's Alien is giving Jen Jordan Faker for Real vibes.
2: I thought the same thing.
1: Jen's lip smacking.
4: Yeah.
1: Yeah.
4: It kind of sounds.
1: I don't think I still have it. I don't think I do.
4: Jeff.
1: I know. I have this.
4: It's not as good as her doing the whole thing.
1: Yeah.
4: Let's we'll just see if we can find that somewhere. Do a deep dive.
1: All right, a little before 9 o'clock, weather-wise, cloudy start, and then we're going to see sunshine later on today. High of 76, tomorrow 77, another beautiful day. Right now, we're at 63.
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2: The forecast from Fox 19 Now First Alert Weather on Q102.
3: Be on the lookout for some spotty showers today. Otherwise, a mix of sun and clouds and temperatures making it into the mid to upper 70s. Tonight, we'll fall into the mid 50s under partly cloudy skies. And for tomorrow, we'll see plenty of sunshine. And daytime highs will climb into the upper 70s. Conditions stay dry up until this upcoming weekend, when we are going to see some showers and thunderstorms move back into the forecast for Saturday and Sunday afternoon. I'm Fox 19 Now First Alert Meteorologist Catherine Bodak with Jeff and Jen on Cincinnati's Q102.

Shout out to Melissa Al-Jamal of Alexandria, Kentucky. She's been listening to Q102 since high school. She's now an analyst for Citi. She writes, I love listening to you all these years and appreciate you all for playing what I love to listen to. And we appreciate you, Melissa. So we're going to make you this hour's code word. You're going to enter it now on the Q102 app. And you can win a pair of tickets to over 40 of the hottest concerts this year, plus that trip to Lollapalooza. Now, I'm going to tell you flat out, Melissa only has one L in her name. So it's M-E-L-I-S-A. So think me and Lisa. M-E-L-I-S-A. That's how Melissa spells her name. And that's how the code word is spelled for this hour until 10 o'clock. All the info you need is online at WKRK.

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1: When are we going on our second date? You said you'd call me. How long should I wait?
2: All right. Lauren is in need of a second date update this morning. Hi, Lauren.
3: Hi. How's it going?
2: It's going. Going good.
4: We be doing.
2: Yeah.
4: Mm-hmm.
2: What you got going on?
3: You know, thanks for having me on here. I really wish that I didn't actually have to call you, but, you know, like if men would just do what they say they're going to do, this wouldn't be necessary.
2: Yeah.
4: Well, thank God we're here.
2: That's right.
3: No kidding.
2: So how did you meet Peter? Let's start with that.
3: So Peter and I actually met on Bumble. And, yeah, we went out twice.
2: Oh.
3: I know, right? So first we just did like a lunch date. It was a work day, so that was only like maybe an hour, but you know, it went really well. Obviously it was good enough for a second date. And then for the second date, he took me to dinner and yeah, I mean, it was just like, it was really good. I feel like we had such a nice time. Definitely compatible. We laughed a ton. I felt like we could talk about, you know, like any and everything. And yeah, after dinner, we came back to my place, hung out there for a few more hours. And yeah, I don't know. I feel like there was so much chemistry between us. And he said he'd call me and then he didn't. And now it's been 9 excruciatingly long days and not a word.
4: Do you find it difficult to focus and concentrate on your daily life because you're just always wondering, is this guy going to call me or not? What is the deal? And then every time your phone rings, it's like, is it him?
3: Yeah. And that, like, I'm getting obsessive about it. And I hate that it has so much control over me. But, you know, I really thought he'd call. And I don't know.
2: Yeah, it's disappointing. He set you up.
5: Just want to check one thing. You don't have a life-size wax figurine of a dead husband that you have a candle, a wick on his head that you're going to burn for the kids in a future date?
3: No, not husband, just, you know, an ex-boyfriend.
2: Oh, well, that would
3: no,
2: be
3: I'm
5: but you
3: kidding.
5: Don't have a wax figurine of him in the basement?
3: No.
5: Okay.
3: Right.
6: Not even precious moments,
5: just,
6: right?
5: Yeah, just checking. Just checking.
2: Well, that's disappointing. So you had 2 dates, the lunch, which led to dinner, and the dinner, which evidently did not lead to breakfast because you said he went back to your place, but he didn't stay the night. Am I to understand that means that nothing happened and, you know? Or did it?
3: I'm going to plead the fifth on this one.
2: Ah, okay.
4: Okay.
2: Does that make it sting even more?
3: Well, yeah.
2: Yeah.
3: Yeah, totally.
4: Sure. Okay.
2: So you said that he said, I'll call you. Did he volunteer that or did you kind of back him into a corner?
3: I don't think I feel like as he was leaving, yeah, he definitely said he'd call me. I don't think I had to prompt that or anything.
2: Okay. All right, Fritchie, I'll call you.
6: All right. Sounds good. Disconnect.
2: Yeah. Well, why don't we take a break, and when we come back, we'll call Peter. We're calling him.
6: He's going to answer.
2: That's right.
6: I can feel it.
3: He better.
2: And we'll see what he thought of you, Lauren, and his date with you coming up next. Jeff and Jen, Cincinnati's Q102.

0: Sometimes the first date seals your fate. 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
1: When are we going on our second date? You said you'd call me. How long should I wait?
2: All right, Lauren, this is kind of a third date update today because Lauren went out with Peter twice. She met him on Bumble. They did a lunch, which was great, which led to dinner, which was fantastic. And they just seemed really compatible to her. You know how you just get that sense when you meet, maybe not a soulmate, but someone who you're like, oh, how is it possible we haven't been friends before now? Well, here you are. You got Lauren and Peter who had this great chemistry and they laughed their butts off during this date. They just seemed to have a similar sense of humor. And they went back to her place and we'll let you use your imagination there. Even though Lauren will not confirm nor deny.
3: Which is basically confirming, but that's okay.
2: Yes.
3: Because if you didn't, you say you didn't.
2: Right.
4: It's, what is it?
3: But it's okay. It's none of our business.
2: No, none of our business.
4: It's confirming through omission. Yeah. Right? Right?
3: Omission.
4: Omission.
3: Lying by omission.
4: Yes, that's what it is.
5: My favorite way.
3: Most people's
4: most
3: favorite
4: reason. Most men love it.
3: Oh,
4: they
3: really
4: do. What do you mean? I just didn't tell you. That's not a lie. Yes, it is.
3: I didn't tell you it was different, right?
2: Correct. You didn't ask.
3: Yeah, lies. You didn't give the specific question.
4: They're
3: that was
4: all
3: required
4: lies.
3: To get the answer you were going for.
2: That said, as Peter's walking out the door, he volunteered, I'll call you. And that was 9 days ago.
3: Nine long.
4: You liar.
3: I think she said excruciating days.
2: There's not like a new 10-day rule, is there?
4: No.
3: I mean, at this point, 48 hours seems like a long time.
2: Mm-hmm. Okay.
4: I mean, at 48 hours, I've already written you off.
3: Yeah.
4: Right, it's not happening.
2: Well, Lauren doesn't want to write him off just yet, so we're going to call him and maybe get her some closure. Or, hey, I'd prefer a third date. Maybe we can pull a rabbit out of our hats. It's happened before, so you ready to give him a try?
6: Yeah, I just need to know.
2: Yeah, for sure. All right. Let's do this.
7: Hello?
2: Hi, is this Peter?
7: Yeah, who's this?
2: It's Jeff, Jen, Fritch, and Tim at Q102 Radio.
3: Hi.
2: How are you, man?
5: Morning.
7: I'm good. You said Jeff, Jen, who?
2: Jeff, well, we're with the Jeff and Jen Morning Show on Q102. It's a radio show, and I'm Jeff with my partner, Jen.
3: Hi.
2: And we also have producers and castmates, Tim and Fritch.
5: Hi.
4: Hello.
7: Wait, are you sure you have the right number?
3: Pretty sure.
2: Is this 859?
7: Yep.
2: Okay, well, she identified you by name, your friend Lauren.
7: Oh, okay.
2: Now, Peter.
7: She called you, huh?
2: Well, you told her you would call her 9 days ago.
3: Mm-hmm.
2: Which, yeah, I mean, I get, you know, like it's busy or whatever, but.
7: Mm-hmm. Yeah, I thought she was pretty cool, but yeah, I don't think that's going to work out. So I guess I'll talk to y'all later.
2: Hold on.
3: Wait a minute.
2: Hold on. What happened? Like, why would you put that out there and say, I'll call you when you don't have any intention of calling her? Why not just say, hey, this was lovely, but I don't think we're a match? And
4: move on.
3: Mm-hmm.
7: Well, I don't know that I should really be engaging with y'all about this personally, but...
2: Why? I mean, why do you say that?
7: I don't know. It feels kind of private. I mean, if you're really curious, something happened at her place that it just made me sort of rethink things.
2: Okay, well, this is important because this is why we do second date updates. Sometimes things happen that people are unaware of or unintentional or misunderstandings. And we have Lauren on the line, not to ambush you, but Lauren, if you're okay with it, we can proceed and talk about this. Although you're running the risk, it sounds like it is kind of a personal nature. So
3: your call.
2: Yeah.
6: Well, at this point,
2: that's kind of how I feel about it. Like,
3: not knowing is worse.
2: Yeah.
6: Also, hi.
7: Hey, this is pretty crazy of you.
2: People do it every day, Peter.
3: Yeah.
4: Crazy.
6: I think, you know, saying you're going to call and not is a little crazy, too. But it's fine. Go ahead.
7: Okay, so I noticed when I was at her place that she had all these family pictures. And there was one person in all of them with their face blacked out. So I was like, who's that? And she says, it's my mom. And she hates her mom, like loathes her mom. Really, really, really, really hates her. So she went on a rant talking about all the awful things her mom does and says to her and basically just, you know, what a horrible person she is. And I just listened because it was like, okay, wow. She did sound like a horrible person if everything she was saying was, you know, true.
2: Right.
7: Yeah, and so she had some brothers and sisters, and I asked if they all felt the same. And she was like, you know, some do, some don't. I guess her brother and her mom are close, but anyway, it just kind of struck me in a couple ways. One, I really don't want to marry into a family with a ton of drama, so there's that. And two, I'm afraid that she's going to turn into her mother, like so many women do.
2: Oh,
7: I mean,
4: the way
7: she talks about her, she sounded like, oh, she's just as nasty as her mom. So I was thinking, looks like the apple doesn't fall far from the tree here.
4: Oh,
7: so,
4: wow.
7: That is why I did not call you back. And
4: wow. Okay, I would like to say, first of all, I am not my mother. I can promise you that. I never could be. So much of my life has been about making sure that I do not become the way she is. So, and also, like, you asked, and that's why we got into that, and I guess I felt like I could be open with you about things in my life, and I guess now I'm just thinking, like, if you were thinking all of that at the time, like, why did you go ahead and sleep with me?
7: Well, I don't know. I didn't really think about it that much until after I left, and, that's when I realized how messed up it was.
4: Okay. Well, maybe you have a better family situation, but like, I think you're being a little judgmental.
7: Well, I wasn't going to tell you all this, but you set me up on the radio. Also, the sex, that was pretty mediocre at best. So,
4: oh,
7: I mean, dude. That was
2: not that's not nice at all.
5: See ya.
2: Okay.
5: Thanks for calling. Have a nice day.
4: What an asshole. Get out of here.
5: Mm-hmm.
2: Okay. Well, we're sorry to bother you, Peter. But thanks for taking the call. We do appreciate it. And, yeah.
4: Bye.
5: See ya.
7: Have a nice life.
4: Oh, my God.
2: Whoops. There we go.
5: Is that her?
2: Yeah.
5: Wow.
2: I'm sorry, Lauren.
5: Yeah.
2: That's tough. It does sound like, you know, whatever happened there between you and your mom, it was a difficult relationship. And
4: thank you for being understanding of that. I guess I just...
2: Well, you're not alone. I mean, we've seen a lot of drama play out, obviously, with Britney Spears and her sons. And
5: for sure.
2: The author,
4: yeah.
2: Jeanette McCurdy, was on. I remember her going on Red Table Talk, reading an email that her mom once sent her, basically disowning her kid. And at the end of that same email, her mother says, P.S., send money for a new fridge. Ours broke.
4: Yeah.
5: Oh, my word.
2: You know, I don't presume to know what went down between you and your mom. It's none of our business. But I can tell you, my mom, who... loved me very much, would sometimes say things she didn't mean.
5: All moms say things they don't mean at some point.
2: Sure. And so did I, by the way. But I also know, especially, you know, in her later years, she was really suffering.
5: Yeah. Mm-hmm. Hurt people.
2: Absolutely.
5: And that's it's sad for everyone involved, because I don't think a mother... you know, ever wants to hurt their, it's not their goal in life, you know, to harm their children. And certainly children, it's the last thing they expect from their mother.
2: Right. But I feel for you. I understand what that's like when.
4: Thank you.
2: You're having a.
5: It's hard to have a tumultuous relationship, especially.
2: Difficult time with someone you love.
5: With a mom. Yeah. But I mean, I may want to save that for. Further into the relationship.
2: What, you mean showing off your family photos that your mom blacked out?
4: Yeah, I mean, he asked.
5: Is there a way to crop out, instead of blacking out mom's face, is there a way to crop the picture so she's not in it at all?
8: Fold it.
5: Yeah.
2: That almost draws more attention.
5: I was going to say the same thing. Uh-huh. And how many pictures do you have?
4: Is it a lot?
5: Is it just one, or do you have a dozen of them?
4: No, there's a
6: few because, you know, I do have a good relationship with my other family members, and I like having family photos around. But, you know, when she's right in the middle of it, that makes it difficult.
5: Well, from this point forward, make sure mom stands on the end.
6: Yeah, no kidding.
2: Yeah. All right.
3: True.
5: I'm sorry.
2: Yeah, we appreciate you putting yourself out there and coming on Second Date Update. I know this got really personal for you.
6: Thank you. Yeah. I mean, I did say I just wanted to know, so now I do.
2: Absolutely.
5: I know. Doesn't it suck when you ask for something and then it doesn't go the way you wanted to, and then you're like, man, I shouldn't have...
4: Maybe I shouldn't have asked anybody anything. I should have just not said anything.
5: Yeah.
2: Hey, no judgment here. You're not alone.
5: Nope, not alone.
6: Well, thank you very much.
5: You're welcome and good luck.
6: Thanks.
2: Take it easy.
6: Bye.
4: Cute. 'Cause it feels
8: so- Benson Boone, Jack Harlow, Marshmello.
5: There's dozens of amazing concerts coming to Cincinnati.

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3: So once we start dating someone, there's a lot of things we learn.
4: Yes.
3: But men of the BuzzFeed community are getting real about things that they genuinely didn't know about women until they dated one.
5: Okay. How many of these things are going to surprise
4: you? These are going to be great.
3: So a lot of these are coming from like 20-something guys.
4: Yeah.
3: Here are some examples. One guy said, women share way more details with their friends than we do.
4: Yes. And that drives us crazy about you.
3: Not wrong.
4: Because when I ask questions, well, what happened? What time did she get there? Scott's like, I don't know. I'm like, well, did you ask? No.
3: One guy who he didn't know this until he started dating a woman is how expensive bras are. Grown up, I just assumed bras were like any other underwear, $7.99 for a 4-pack at Target. Guess not.
4: No, goodness. They are very expensive, especially depending on where you buy them.
3: Another guy said, I learned that for some women, PMS is not just an inconvenience and achiness. I dated a woman who literally became someone completely different for 5 days each month. She not only had a completely different personality, but she even looked different due to water retention and stress.
4: Try living it, buddy. It's rough.
3: Back to the underwear. One guy said, I never knew this until I started... Until I first started dating women, but their underwear is not universal. Certain kinds of underwear suit certain types of clothes.
4: Yeah.
3: Unlike a guy who can pretty much wears the same type of underwear for whatever.
4: Yes. Well, and some people care that they have underwear lines and some people don't. So that brings out like a whole new realm of stuff.
3: Yeah. Another guy said, one thing I never knew about women until I started dating women is that hair washing is something that needs planning for and has consequences if missed or overdone.
4: Correct.
3: Another guy said those mini hair clip things that look like paper clips are not just a fashion accessory. They're also a territorial marker. See how many of those you find around the house after your girl stays for a night or two.
4: Is he talking about a bobby pin?
3: I think so. Isn't that funny?
4: That is funny.
3: Not to mention the amount of hair that's just everywhere.
4: Yes. Yeah. We lose it quickly, especially in the shower.
3: Yeah. Let's see. Another guy wrote that eyelash curlers exist.
4: Yes.
3: I grew up with sisters, but I never saw them use an eyelash curler. My girlfriend at the time pulled one out as we were looking to go out, and I was like, what is that? I was perplexed and horrified. And finally, one guy said, something I didn't know until I started dating women. Women fart.
4: Yeah, sometimes.
3: I didn't know they farted.
5: Some women do.
4: Not all of us do.
5: Yeah, not everybody does.
4: Yeah, I don't.
3: No.
4: I do not.
3: No. All right, we're going to take a quick break. We got some good news stories to share with you this morning. It should make you feel good as you head off into your Monday, and we'll bring those to you next.
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0: trying to end the show on a high note. And with that, here are some good news stories to share with you this morning. It should make you feel good as you head off into your day. We had a woman right here in Ohio named Jennifer who scored a year's worth of free Dave Single Burgers.
1: Ooh.
0: After taking first place in that Wendy's mascot lookalike contest, which was held on World Redhead Day last week.
1: That's cool.
0: Jennifer said that winning the competition is so fun and so amazing because typically redheads weren't celebrated back in the day. And now I'm celebrating my differences and I won a prize for it.
1: That's great.
0: One of the contest judges, by the way, was Wendy Thomas. Wendy Thomas is the daughter of founder Dave Thomas.
1: The Wendy.
0: The real life inspiration for Wendy's. So Jennifer won the contest in the presence of the actual Wendy, which is pretty great. Also this morning, you've heard about a canary in a coal mine, but in the UK, there's an abandoned coal mine that has become a home to several species of owls and a lot of owls. The son of a coal miner who worked there returned to take photos of how nature has reclaimed the mine, and he heard a lot of hooting. Isn't that great? Finally, this morning, a 108-year-old great-grandmother from Delaware is still driving and renewed her license through 2033 when she will be 115 years old. I think I shared this story with you on Friday. That may not sound like good news for some of us on the roads, but the good news is meeting Susan Young Brown, who is an absolute gem. Here she is talking about her birthday.
2: I'm over 100, 108. They renewed my driver's license until 2033. When I get up in the morning, I get down on the floor and I have an exercise routine. I think I've been doing it for the last 20 years.
0: Only the last 20 years.
1: Good for her.
0: She started at 88.
1: She got in, started getting in shape at 88.
0: It's not never too late.
1: Still time.
3: Wow. Good to know.
0: That's amazing.
3: Taylor Swift movie news coming up next hour. Special delivery for the city on a barge. We'll have details on that. And how is Ellie De La Cruz doing after yesterday's game? We got all the info for you. Join me and Fritch from 10 to 11 all next hour right here on Q102.
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5: The Reds picked up a win on Sunday, but there's some injury news to monitor. Ellie De La Cruz left the game early with hamstring tightness, is expected to undergo an MRI this morning. More details expected later today. The Reds open a new series against the Royals tonight. The first pitch is set for 7:10 at Great American Ballpark. 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
5: We hope you had a really nice weekend. Busy show this hour. Taylor Swift movie news. We'll fill you in on that. Also, how to keep your kids off their screens this summer. And how did the Bearcats do, the baseball team, down at that tournament in Mississippi over the weekend? We got the details on that. But what are we doing for the banger?
0: We're going to do a little bit of Lady Marmalade.

0: Cincinnati's Q102. It is time for E! News on the Hot List, and we played a little bit of Lady Marmalade. I'm not really good at singing that. Thank God these girls are. But this is so cool, Tim. You know, that was a very iconic moment for women in pop culture music. They put together Pink with Christina Aguilera, Maya, and everyone is wondering, will we ever see the women get back together?
1: We are actually all cool. It's now just about scheduling, budgeting, planning out the proper platform to support it in a major way. Of course, we can't do anything less than, right? We have to meet or exceed expectations. It's very important.
2: Love it.
0: I am here for it. Let's do it.
2: I think a new jazzed up version of that would be fun.
0: Oh my God, it'd be so great. It's one of those things where we got to get the ladies together and make it happen. All right, lots of wedding news. Zac Brown and Kendra Scott, fashion jewelry designer Kendra Scott, Zac Brown, country music singer. They tied the knot officially May 25th in Greece. They had a very small wedding. They exchanged vows, got married, small group, family and friends. Pretty cool to see them get married. Also married yesterday, Dua Lipa and Calum Turner, they got married in London, also in a very small ceremony, just friends, family.

0: comes to music. He bought all the stuff to her music. He's now talking about this huge rivalry between the two of them.
1: I don't know Taylor Swift. I think I've met her in my life 3 times. I have never had a substantial conversation with her in my life. I one time got invited to a private party by her. She told me she had the utmost respect for me. I told her I had the utmost respect for her. You don't spend $300 million buying a label that she's on unless you're excited at the opportunity to work with her. I will never truly understand that situation to this day. I wish her nothing but the best. I learned a tremendous amount from it. I chose to grow from it. I'm grateful for it at this point in my life. But I think there's this big misconception that like we knew each other, we had this feud, and like, you know, I managed her for years. And people are usually shocked to find out that I legitimately don't know her and didn't have many interactions with her and never really knew her.
2: Interesting.
0: I am actually shocked to find that out, because I feel like those two, in my mind, have had words many, many times, just back and forth.
2: So do you think he's being truthful there, or do you think there's more to the story?
0: I'm sure there's always more to the story, yeah. Tim.
2: Exactly. Well, I think it's interesting, too. Like, he was just managing Justin Bieber. He's just a manager.
0: Yeah.
2: And all of a sudden, he's buying record labels and buying music rights.
0: Millions,
2: like, what
0: of
2: happened?
0: Dollars.
2: How did you get from A to B? If you did it, great, cool, awesome.
0: Yeah.
2: But how?
0: But how did you do it? Yeah. Speaking of Taylor Swift, this is very exciting. There have been TS billboards popping up all over the United States promoting Toy Story 5. But here's the thing. All of the Taylor Swift fans out there are thinking that they might be connected, because these TS billboards are the blue sky. They have 13 clouds on there. So everyone knows that 13 is Taylor Swift's favorite number. We're also seeing that Taylor Swift changed the cover art on her 1989 album. It used to be a blue sky with seagulls. Well, now it's a blue sky with clouds on it. And the giant overwhelming speculation is that Taylor Swift is going to voice one of the characters in Toy Story 5, which is coming out on June 19th.
2: Cool.
0: It'll be fun to see if she's in there or a song or something.
2: And Tom Hanks says this is going to be one of the saddest ones. Well, there's moments are probably not the whole thing.
0: Well, but. And I guess this is all about Jesse saving Bonnie. And I'm already crying about it. I bawled for three.
2: I never watched after the first one. I've only seen the first one. So
0: many.
2: All right. Coming up next, we're going to get to our Cincy notes. We have barges showing up down along the river downtown with stuff on them.
0: Barges?
2: Maybe, kind of. We'll discuss coming up on Q102.
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2: All right, we got a code word.
0: Yes, this is exciting. This hour, we are giving some love to Lisa Alexander of Hamilton, Ohio. She said she's been a Q102 listener for as long as she can remember. And when we asked her who her favorite Q102 DJ is, she said, I love them all, but I think Tim makes me laugh the most.
2: I'm here for you, Lisa.
0: But you know what? I agree with that. Yeah. How nice is that? Tim does make me laugh all the time. I like when you go on one of your little fun rants.
2: Well, you know, it's usually funny because it's real.
0: Yes. Lisa said that she is a working mom of 2 grown kids, and they are a big music family. Some of her favorite artists include Harry Styles, Bruno Mars, Jonas Brothers, and Alan Jackson.
2: Nice.
0: I know. She's very well-rounded.
2: Lisa, we appreciate you. Open up that Q102 app right now and type in the code word, Lisa.
0: L-I-S-A, the traditional spelling of Lisa.

0: Cincinnati's Q102. It is time for your Cincy Notes, and we got a couple bridge reports for you. So pieces of the new Brent Spence Companion Bridge, they arrived in town on the Ohio River. The barges showed up, this major milestone. It total is going to be $4.5 billion project when this thing's all said and done. But a barge carrying some of the pillars that are going to go into the river stopped in Ludlow, Kentucky just before 5 last night, making its way to the Brent Spence Bridge. So they're expected to get working on this thing as soon as tomorrow.
1: Woo!
0: And they said that they expect to have those pillars in the river by the end of the summer.
1: Oh my goodness.
0: So stuff's going to be happening. Also,
1: within our lifetime.
0: Yeah, I want to add a couple other bridge updates for you. The Simon Kenton Memorial Bridge, that is the one that connects Maysville with Aberdeen. That is going to be shut down for about a year starting today.
1: Oh, nice.
0: There are other options down there. So if you live down that way, you kind of already know, but just kind of a heads up, that starts today.
1: I also saw a story earlier this morning on Channel 5 where they were talking about if you're traveling this summer through Louisville, I guess there is a portion of 65, Interstate 65, that is going to be closed down for a few months.
0: Oh.
1: So if you take
0: next weekend.
1: Yep. So if you, but I mean, like, even if you go through Louisville to go, you know, to Nashville or anywhere else, like down that way, just a heads up that you might run into some traffic.
0: Our friends at the Cinemark, they're doing something cool for kids this summer. We were talking about last week, but it gets kicked off today.
1: Yeah, so Cinemark Summer Movie Clubhouse is kicking off today. It runs through August the 6th, and this is at all of the Cinemark locations. You can take your kids to see a movie, $1.75 for both adults and kids. So select theaters are going to do this, and I do believe the movie this week is going to be Paddington, the 2015 version of Paddington. So yeah, it's really nice this week, but maybe taking an early movie.
0: Love it. Coming up next, how to keep those kids off the screen.

0: Cincinnati's Q102. It is time for us to talk about our kids. And I know we talk a lot about what are we going to do with them during the summer. And as a parent, sometimes I feel like, you know what? It's easier to just give in to the screen time they are asking for, you know, to kind of make it feel like they're in charge of their life a little bit.
1: Yeah.
0: Yeah. You know, but here's the thing. As parents also, like, I'm one of those people that's like, I'll tell Penelope, you know, you're not an iPad kid. Get off the screen, go outside. But it's kind of sometimes harder because she'll get off the screen. She'll go outside and she's like, all right, well, what am I supposed to do now? So here is a list from a pediatrician. This is a way that kids can get off the screens more in the summer. So these are just suggestions. The number one suggestion is to come up with a flexible schedule or a screen time plan with your kids. That way they know when they are going to have access to the screens and when they don't.
1: Like that? Put that up on the fridge?
0: Yes. Or you just say, you know, like when you wake up, if you want it right away, you only get it for 25 minutes and then you got to go clean your room, get yourself together, brush your teeth, do whatever it is. Mm-hmm. So work out some sort of screen time. Here's the other thing. You should put together a reasonable expectation when it comes to screen time. So there are a lot of recommendations that are out there as far as pediatricians, experts, etc. But we are hearing that the recommended time from the American Academy of Pediatrics, that 1 hour a day of digital media is sufficient for the younger kids. You can give the older generations, maybe my daughter, tweens, something like that, 1 to 2 hours. That's it.
1: And you're pretty hardcore about that. You guys eat dinner together. You're always out activity together.
0: Yes.
1: You got her in different things, dance, and she's doing all of
0: her camps. My thing is, like, when we sit down and have dinner, like sitting down and having dinner at a restaurant that's out, that's when I really feel like she gets more screen time than she should. But also it's like I make her order her food, and when the food comes, then she can hop on the device. So she has to kind of interact with us at the beginning and order her own food and know how to do all those things that you got to do. But then when we leave the restaurant, there's no more iPad time for the rest of the day. I'm like, you just sat on it for an hour, hour and a half. Yep. We're done. So that's the other thing. You also got to set boundaries. This is a big one. When it comes to digital media, you have to decide with your kids as a part of what is it that you're going to let them watch. Are you going to let them watch something where they're constantly scrolling, or are you going to let them play a game like Roblox? So set your expectations and boundaries when it comes to digital media. Also, help your kid cope with boredom. They're going to come to you. It's just how it works. You know, your kid goes outside when you're like, go do something else. They come and they're like, well, what else am I supposed to do? Give them options, you know? And I always say to Penelope too, it's your fault. You're bored, because I do feel that way, because we have so many things for you to do. Basketball, trampoline, sidewalk chalk painting, but give her three options and let her pick, or give him or your kid three options and let him pick.
1: Do you do what our parents did and just lock the door and said, go make friends, see you later, go figure it out?
0: No, I don't do that, because we live on a big acreage.
1: I know you live kind of not necessarily in a big neighborhood.
0: You know what? Allowing, like, and that's the thing, we have an only child, so she often will come to us and be like, will you play with me?
1: Yeah.
0: Will you ride bikes with me? And I'm like, yes. Who cares if the house is dirty? Yep. I don't care. Yep. Like, yes, I'm going to hang out with you. So here's the other thing, though. When it comes to playing outside, Tim, this is also on the list from this pediatrician. It says, get your kid outside playing with other kids. Back in the day, we had no choice but to go make friends with Julie down the street.
1: Yep.
0: Or Debbie, who lived next door. Put the neighborhood together.
1: Yeah. You want to go play kickball?
0: Yes.
1: All right. We'll meet over there in 20 minutes.
0: And let the kids come over to your house to play outside. If you're sick of your kid having all this digital screen interaction, create the play group for them.
1: Love it.
0: Say, hey, can you come over or whatever? Like, you know, put the play date together. Encourage outside activities.
1: Just a couple tips.
0: Make friends with neighbors that have the pool.
1: Of course.
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1: All right, today we're making delicious, healthy banana bars. 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On top of that, you're going to do a half a cup of almond butter, 2 cups of oats, a teaspoon of cinnamon, teaspoon of vanilla, a little bit of maple syrup, and then chocolate chips. 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And then you're going to pop it in the oven at 350 for 18 minutes, slice it up, and you have kind of like banana granola bars. Really healthy, delicious, and something easy to eat on the go.

0: All right, time for sports on the Q102 hot list. We'll start with the Reds. Atlanta got by on Friday and Saturday, but the Reds did win yesterday, 6-4 over the Braves. They open up a series against Kansas City Royals tonight at Great American Ballpark. Also, Reds shortstop Ellie De La Cruz left the game in the fifth inning with a right hamstring sort of thing going on. They don't think it's anything major, but they're going to have the MRI today.
1: Yeah, he said that it was sore and he could have kept going, but didn't want to at the risk of like making it more,
0: worse
1: injury. Yep. I'll tell you what though, we went to the game on Saturday night. Thank you, Jason Philibom from Jonas and Philibom for the tickets. We had so much fun. That place was packed. Tim, mostly because of the little bobblehead thingy they were giving away, I think, but also it was incredible. There were a lot of Atlanta Braves fans there. I was kind of taken aback by that. I mean, the split the pot was up to like $45,000.
0: Wow.
1: Isn't that wild?
0: I would have bought an extra $5.
1: Yeah.
0: Bearcats baseball, they won on Friday, but lost Saturday and Sunday down in the Starkville Regional. So they're out. Great season, guys.
1: We'll
0: see you again next year. Kings High School softball team, they earned their first regional title in program history. So
1: very
0: what's
1: cool.
0: Up to the Knights? Bishop Fenwick, Division II boys volleyball, they're state champions. Moeller volleyball state champions. We got the Golden Knights and Hurricanes. They're going to battle for the Stanley Cup. That series begins tomorrow night. And then the NBA Finals, Spurs and Knicks. Game one is Wednesday night.
1: That's very exciting. You know what's so crazy to me to think about too, Tim? High school baseball is still happening.
0: Mm-hmm.
1: Isn't that wild? Like, school has been out for, a week or two, and those kids are still playing baseball.
0: They got to wrap their season.
1: That's so cool.
0: Leftovers coming up next, Cincinnati's Q102.

0: Here's on the Q102 hot list. Got a couple things here. Weather-wise, first up, 50s tonight. Tomorrow, sunshine, 77. Most of the week looks really nice. Rain this weekend,
1: yes,
0: as of right now.
1: I know.
0: It is National Say Something Nice Day. I would like to say something nice to you, Fritch. Thank you for being a positive light in my world each day at work.
1: Aww, that's so nice. I'll say something nice to you, Tim. I love that you love pickles as much as I do. Thank you for being my pickle partner.
0: The bells in the other studio.
2: Ding, ding, ding.
1: I know. It's so funny because I sent you this meme over the weekend that was this lady that was like, I don't understand how people don't like pickles. And then immediately I was like, I've got to send this to my buddy,
0: I watched
1: buddy
0: the
1: Tim.
0: Whole damn thing.
1: Yeah, because you know what? She's not wrong.
0: She's
1: I don't
0: not.
1: Understand how
0: don't
1: people don't love pickles. It is just a glowing fruit of life.
0: It is. Happy birthday to the state of Kentucky. Today in 1792, it became the 15th state.
1: For the sun shines bright on my old Kentucky home.
0: Some people are like getting a little... Tears could come out if you needed to.
1: Everybody take a moment to pick a goldenrod flower and hold it up for the state of Kentucky.
0: And I want to wish
1: the Commonwealth.
0: Some friends a birthday today. Sterling and Arnold, they are both big fans of the show. They're twins celebrating their birthday.
1: Happy birthday. Yeah. Also, we got to give a little leftover shout out love to our friend Ken Baker from Fox 19.
0: Oh,
1: Ken
0: Baker,
1: the baking baker, got married yesterday.
0: Yay.
1: Congratulations to you, Ken. Big love. And we can't wait to, you know, hang out with you and celebrate.
0: Yeah. And also Pride kicks off this
1: week. Oh, yeah.
0: Or this month today. So
1: today.
0: We got some stuff planned for you the rest of the month.
1: So many fun things.
0: That was the most random ass leftovers.
1: That's what it's for.
0: And we're done. So that's the show. Molly continues next. Have a great day. We're going to go find some pickles.
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Hello, good morning. Happy Listener Appreciation Month. June 1st. Monday, June 1st. I love when a new month starts on a Monday. There's something so satisfying about it. So, what we're doing all month long, every hour, shouting you out here on Q102. Your name will be code words. How fun is that? And of course, we're just talking about you, bragging about you on Q102. And let's see, to start things off here with the 11 o'clock hour, I want to shout out Melina Mazouk. She's been listening to Q102 for many years. Listens during the day. Thank you so much, Melina. That means so much. And she's a zookeeper at the Cincinnati Zoo. Yeah, she currently works with the manatees, bears, otters. Oh my gosh, you have my dream job. Melina, thank you so much for listening to Q102. Her name is this hour's code word, M-E-L-I-N-A. What a pretty name. Melina, your 11 o'clock code word / code name here on Q102. Enter that in on the app for Q102 Listener Appreciation Month.

Q102. Hello and good morning. Once again, it's Molly Watson. Welcome back from the weekend. Hope you enjoyed it. We finally had a nice weekend with no rain. Good weekend for the pool. All right, here we go. My quote of the day, small steps motivate, big steps overwhelm. All right. Short and sweet, little food for thought this morning. Let's see. Lots of stuff coming up on the show. Of course, your Trending 12 kicking off at noon and Listener Appreciation Month kicking off today. 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And of course, get a full list of details of what you could win.

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Q102. So this next artist we're playing on Q102, his name is Dominic Fike. And actually, he's been producing music for a while now, but also more recently doing some acting. He's on the show Euphoria. And man, every time a new episode drops of this show, I'm like, I got to watch the show and see what's going on. Apparently, the big finale was last night and it was insane. Some things happened. I'm not going to say anything. You know, I don't want any spoilers. Also, I don't know what anything means because I don't watch the show. But this is interesting to me because they still have not confirmed if this is the series finale or season finale. Is that it for the show completely, or will they be back with another season? Still unsure. But if we find out, we'll let you know here on Q102.

I got drive, I don't need a car. Money really all that we fiending for. I'm doing things they ain't seen before. Bands ain't dumb, but extreme is all. I'm a demon lord. Fall off what? I ain't seen the horse. Call your bluff, better cite the source. Fame is something that I need no more.

Q102, another beautiful week ahead of us today. 75 and sunny. Tomorrow, 78, sunshine. I mean, really all week long, we're in the upper 70s, mid to low 80s, and looks like not a cloud in the sky. This weekend, as of now, it looks like we could have a pop-up shower here and there, but overall, this week is looking perfect.

102. A nice win from the Reds yesterday afternoon. Back at it today on this June 1st in a new series against the Royals. Here at home, GABP game time tonight, 7:10. Tomorrow, 7:10. And then Wednesday, 7:10. Senior days on Wednesday. So, yeah, let's go Reds. Keep the spirits up. Let's keep the streak going.

0: Q102. It is time for your Trending 12. Coming up next this week, all brought to you by Arby's. It's back. Arby's Pecan Chicken Salad Sandwich. Arby's, we have the meat.
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3: 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His upbringing instilled a great appreciation for nature, and he became an avid artist and outdoorsman. Daniel founded the Sons of Daniel Boone in 1905, which in 1910 would become the Boy Scouts of America. Beard's troop would become the oldest continually running Boy Scout troop in the United States, and the Boy Scouts would go on to become one of the most influential youth organizations in the world. Remember that as you drive over the Daniel Carter Beard Bridge, or as we like to call it, the Big Mac Bridge.
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4: All right. First things first, of course, we have to shout one of you out here on Q102 for Listener Appreciation Month. 12 o'clock. Shouting out Deborah Hernandez. Oh, it's your birthday month, Deborah. Coming up at the end of June. Let's see. She trains racehorses. Wow. I mean, so far I've had all people. I mean, my first person I shouted out in the 11 o'clock hour worked for the Cincinnati Zoo. And then Deborah, she trains racehorses. This is amazing. So, yes, big fan of Q102. We appreciate you, Deborah, more than you know. Her name is this hour's code word / code name, D-E-B-O-R-A-H, Deborah. Enter her in on the Q102 app right now. Deborah, this song's for you. I know you're a big fan of Bieber and UConn. Kicking off the Trending 12 today with Listener Appreciation Month.

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B102. It's your trending 12. And about a month ago, Charlie XCX announced to all of her fans that she's kind of done with her bubblegum pop brat era. I don't even know if you'd call it bubblegum pop. I don't know what you describe that as. But she says she's moving on to rock music. But now she's kind of coming back on that, saying, well, it's not all rock. I'm still going to stick to, you know, my normal sound. I don't really know what to expect with this album, but we do know it's titled Music, Fashion, and Film, and it's going to be out July 24th. She says 11 songs, 30 minutes, and 5 seconds. And I guess you can pre-order it now if you're a big fan. So, Charlie, she's on 360.

0: luck, babe. Q102,
1: it's your trending 12. So what is going on? Taylor Swift and Toy Story 5. Something's in the works. I mean, you know, it was a few weeks ago, she put a timer, like a countdown up on her website with, you know, the infamous Toy Story clouds in the background, and then it just vanished. Then it went away. And then over the weekend, a bunch of billboards popped up all over LA with the Toy Story font just saying TS with 13 clouds in the background. That could be Toy Story or Taylor Swift. I don't know. You know, maybe we're jumping to conclusions here. And then they also debuted a new character in the new movie over the weekend. We haven't heard this character's voice. We've only seen a picture. It's a horse with the purple bangs. You know, Taylor has her bangs, and the horse's name is Daffodil. So maybe she's lending her voice, maybe a song for the credits. I don't know, but she is involved somehow. So they kept it secret for a really long time. If there's anything people are good at when it comes to working with Taylor, it's keeping secrets.

0: T102. It's time for a quick break with your Trending 12. We'll be right back with a lot more trending, a celebrity birthday, a celebrity wedding, and on this day in music history, all coming up on just a few minutes this week, all brought to you by Arby's.
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Cuba 02. It's your trending 12. And a big congrats to Dua Lipa. She got married over the weekend in London. And she really broke the internet by skipping the traditional gown and opting for a breathtaking custom skirt suit. And she had a beautiful hat on. I mean, she looked stunning. It was very Carrie Bradshaw, in my opinion. And she just looks so happy. So let's play some Dua Lipa. She's on with Houdini on Q.

Q102. It's your trending 12. And on this day in music history, we're talking Blink 182. Let's see. On this day in 1999, they graced us with their third studio album, which gave us the songs What's My Age Again, All the Small Things. I mean, it's still to this day pretty iconic. We've got to play it. It's up next. Blink 182, All the Small Things.

Q102. It's your Trending 12. I am loving this. Macy Gray is making some sort of huge comeback. She's honestly, I think, just touring for the fun of it. And I think she's a little surprised that her tour is doing so well. So this started back in 2024. She did a handful of shows, smaller venues, each one sold out. She did very well and took a little bit of a break and then back at it this year. I guess the past few weeks she's been in Australia and New Zealand, and we're finding out her tour has been the most expansive tour of the region to date. Yeah, selling out venues left and right. I love it. Macy Gray, I tried. She's on cue.

0: Q102. Hey there, it's Molly Watson. Thank you so much for listening to your Trending 12. Today was fun. This week, all brought to you by Arby's. Yeah, their pecan chicken salad sandwich is back. Arby's, we have the meat.
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Let's see, your 1 o'clock name that I'm shouting out, Tanya, T-O-N-Y-A, Tanya Bolton. Of Glencoe, Kentucky. She's been listening to Q102 for a couple of years, and she said, I've called numerous times. I've never won anything. This would be amazing to win. I love listening to all of you. Thank you, thank you, thank you, Tanya. We love and appreciate you so much. Looks like she's a big fan of Pink, so I'm going to play some Pink for Tanya. Make sure you enter her name in on the Q102 app right now. You're 1 o'clock. Code word, T-O-N.

Q102. So if I've learned anything with all of my friends and my siblings with their babies, it's that birthday party themes are a very big deal for children, for little ones. So I came across this fun little thing on Instagram, and I had to bookmark it because I have to talk about this on air. It's nostalgic birthday party themes for 90s parents, starting with Lisa Frank, but it's Lisa Frank. So you're going to do like the cheetah print and the unicorns and all the fun, bright colors. I love that idea. Next up, Bear in the Big Blue House. You could do, you know, three in the Big Blue House, two in the Big Blue House, kind of, you know, whichever age they're turning. I love this one. For real, I'm three. Furbies, Furby themed one. Let's see. Next, we have Rollin' into 3, 4, 5, whatever the age is. Roly Poly Oly theme. Lots of fun colors. We all remember that show. Blues Fourth Clue. Blues Clues. I mean, we had some great shows, us millennials in the 90s. yeah, just some cute ideas if you're trying to come up with a fun, unique theme for your little one's birthday.

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2: 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If I'm not early, I'm late, Jeff.
1: But sometimes being late is a strategic maneuver on a date. We'll explain why tomorrow morning. Second Date Update, 720, Jeff and Jen.

0: Cincinnati's Q102. Hey there, it's Molly Watson, and your deal of the day today. 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

Q102. Her new album, Daughter from Hell, will be out a little over a month from now, July 17th. We're talking about Gracie Abrams. She's on with That's So True on Q.

Q102. So there have been clues and hints popping up for days now that Taylor Swift is somehow involved in Toy Story 5. We still don't know. We don't know, you know, what she's doing. But another clue just popped up minutes ago. Again, I don't know how people find these things because it always goes right over my head. I guess I don't pay attention well enough. But you know the little main character, Bonnie, the cutie? Well, there's a picture, like a still of her floating around online where she's staring at her iPad. You know, that's what the whole movie is about. iPads, lily pad, I think is what they call it in the movie. But she's staring at it and she's kind of, you know, focused on what's on the screen. And if you look at the reflection of her eyes, like her pupils, it says Taylor Swift. So that's the reflection of what she's staring at on the iPad. So, okay, another clue. Again, I don't know how people find these things, but they do. So I think it's safe to say Taylor is definitely involved in Toy Story 5 in some way, shape, or form.

Cube 102. Today is Monday, June 1st, and I think this sounds like a great idea. Create a June bucket list. Yeah, so sit down with your kids or maybe your significant other or just yourself, whatever the case may be, and come up with something to do each day during the month of June. Because, you know, we're finally coming out of hibernation and the crummy weather, and you just want to get out and about and enjoy, you know, the day. So, for example, this list here says, you know, on the first day of June, go for a sunrise walk, which it's a little late for that. But also, you know, throughout the month, maybe try a new ice cream flavor, make a summer playlist. Make some fresh squeezed lemonade, read a book outdoors, have a barbecue with friends, wear a pretty sundress, have a water balloon fight, take some pictures in the wilderness, have a pool day, things like that. Sit down, come up with a June bucket list and mark them off. Go through the whole month doing something different and fun every day.

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Q102. It is time to shout one of you out once again here on Q102 for Listener Appreciation Month and give you a new code word slash code name to enter in on the Q102 app. Your 2 o'clock hour, we are celebrating Tracy Blair of Cincinnati. So Tracy, T-R-A-C-Y, her name is this hour's code word. Let's see. She also has a birthday coming up this month. She's a June baby, just like me. Let's see. She said she's been listening since the 90s when she first moved to Cincinnati. Thank you so much. Loves listening to Jeff and Jen. Says she can't get through her workday without listening to Q102. She's an executive assistant at TQL. Thank you, Tracy, for listening to Q102.

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2: 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If I'm not early, I'm late, Jeff.
1: But sometimes being late is a strategic maneuver on a date. We'll explain why tomorrow morning, Second Date Update, 720, Jeff and Jen.

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1: Q102 coming up this Wednesday night. There's a free safety event for kids. It's going to be, let's see, Wednesday night, June 3rd, Winton Woods Harbor, starting at 6 o'clock. Great Parks Rangers are inviting kids to Safety Town. So it's an opportunity for kids to meet and interact with Great Parks Rangers. And they're going to have, you know, basically little obstacle courses set up with cones and traffic signs, even plastic animal replicas to teach kids safety tips for the road. Yeah, they'll have also, I think, some little go-karts or something too, where they'll be driving around and really just showing kids how to be safe near roadways. And it's free to attend. All are welcome. Again, this Wednesday night, starting at 6 o'clock. It goes on from 6 to 8 at Winton Woods Harbor.

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Q102. Today is the official kickoff of Listener Appreciation Month. All month long, we want to show you love for listening to Q102. So at the top of each hour, we'll be shouting you out. First and last name here on Q102 at the top of each hour. And then, of course, your name is that hour's code word. We've already been doing it since early this morning. And yeah, it's going on for the next several weeks, the entire month. So your chance to win a trip to Lollapalooza in Chicago and then a pair of tickets to every show happening this summer. You can peruse this list up at WKRQ.com and make sure you enter to win while you're there.

Q102, a big congrats once again to Dua Lipa. She got married in London over the weekend, and she looked stunning. I love how she did her own thing. She didn't have a big, giant, you know, classic gown. She pretty much skipped the traditional way of doing things and wore a breathtaking custom skirt suit with a beautiful hat. And I mentioned this earlier in the Trending 12. It was very Carrie Bradshaw. Like, she looked stunning. So big congrats to her, and she seems really happy.

Q102. I'm Molly Watson, out the door today on this Monday, this June 1st, the official kickoff of Listener Appreciation Month. Have a wonderful afternoon and be safe on your way home. We'll chat tomorrow. See you later.

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0: On the Sideline with Lindsey Patterson. 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
1: The Reds picked up a win on Sunday, but there's some injury news to monitor. Ellie De La Cruz left the game early with hamstring tightness, is expected to undergo an MRI this morning. More details expected later today. The Reds open a new series against the Royals tonight. The first pitch is set for 7:10 at Great American Ballpark. 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Make sure you're following along over my X page at Ellen Diaz Patterson or WKRQ.com. On the Sideline, I'm Lindsey Patterson on Q 102.
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3: Thanks for tuning in today. 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Hopefully you had a great weekend. 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Weather's been fantastic. And that's going to continue on as it is the official beginning of summer. 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Welcome to Listener Appreciation Month on Q102. 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We have your chance to win your way into as our way of saying thank you. Because, I mean, we know that you have millions of choices, not only other radio stations, but podcasts. You can stream music now. You can be on the phone with your mom, your dad, your cousin, your sister, your friend. But if you choose to listen to Q102 and you decline that call, we just want to say thank you. And so we got your chance to win tickets to over 40 different concerts. We also have a grand prize for one listener this month. Going to head to Chicago for Lollapalooza. It's a four-day music festival in Chicago. Going to put you up in the Palmer House Hotel. Going to take care of your airfare as well out of CVG. A trip for two to Chicago. So that's going to be a good time. End of July, that's kicking off. July 30th in Chicago. So your chance to win right now on your Q102 app. Just fill out the listener appreciation form there. Going to get you this 3 o'clock code word, this 3 o'clock listener name and shout out for her as well. That's coming up next after the afternoon pick me up. I felt like this felt summery. A throwback with Empire of the Sun. This is Walking on a Dream, Q102.

0: 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Want to welcome our listener of the day, Heather. Hi, Heather.
1: Hi.
0: Hi, how are you today?
1: I am good. How are you guys?
0: Not too bad for a Monday, Heather. Wanted to say thank you so much for being a listener of Q102 and of The Hang, especially. You filled out that form on the website or on the Q102 app, Get in the Game with Roy and Freddie Mac. So you could play games and win prizes. Does that sound about right?
1: It does. Well, I'm so glad that I did.
0: I am as well, because there's a comedy show on Sunday at the Hard Rock Casino. Eliza Schlesinger. And you're going, my friend. Congratulations.
1: Oh, my gosh. My husband's going to be so excited.
0: Is he a bigger fan of her or you or what?
1: No, we both love watching her, and yeah. we

0: family. We so appreciate you, okay?
1: Absolutely. I would never listen to anybody else unless there's a commercial. I don't like listening to commercials.
0: Well, commercials pay the bills, but maybe let you slide. We'll see. Congratulations again to you.
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0: Yeah, we just want to say thank you. This is our way of doing so. For being a listener of Q102, we know you have millions of other choices. And every hour, a different code word that you got to enter on the Q102 app between 7 a.m. and 6 p.m. And we just want to say thank you, give you a chance to win tickets to over 40 different concerts. We also have the grand prize, which is Lollapalooza, this huge music festival in Chicago this summer. Coming up at the end of July, we're going to put you up in the Palmer House Hotel. We're going to fly you to Chicago. And this is a trip for two, so you take whoever you want with you. And this hour's code word is Stacy. Now, make sure you spell it correctly. Stacy didn't want to get all fancy. She got fancy and left out the E. So S-T-A-C-Y is how you spell Stacy, as in Stacy Chapman from Hebron. And she says she's been listening to Q102 pretty much her entire life, since she was 9. She's a DoorDasher. So thank you so much for your service, for getting us our items, our food. And she says she loves Jelly Roll and Miley Cyrus, a huge fan of The Hang. So thank you so much. She said she's a longtime listener, loves all the DJs, everything about the shows, morning, the evening. And since she DoorDashes, she's always in the car listening. So Stacy Chapman of Hebron, thank you for being a listener of Q102. And make sure you enter Stacy in that 3 o'clock box on your Q102 app, S-T-A-C-Y. 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
1: All right, so writing credits for Lady Gaga and Doechii on this song, but also Bruno Mars. He's in the very beginning of the song off the Devil Wears Prada 2 soundtrack. It's called Runway.

0: Cincinnati's hit music and Jeff and Jen in the morning.
1: Fritchie, you're kind of known around here as the on-time Nazi.
2: Absolutely. If I'm not early, I'm late, Jeff.
1: But sometimes being late is a strategic maneuver on a date. We'll explain why tomorrow morning. Second date update, 720, Jeff and Jen. Two.

0: right, so a fashion statement with your rotisserie chicken on Q102. You're listening to The Hang, chomps.com. You can win a rotisserie chicken container purse. It looks really sturdy, too. It looks like leather. But you've seen like rotisserie chicken at Costco or your grocery store or whatever, and it comes in. A lot of times they come in those bags, but sometimes they do come in the plastic containers. Well, this one is like upscale plastic container. And like when you show up at the dinner party with this one, you're gonna be serving looks fashion wise. And like they're calling it Le Chicken, as in Le Chicken. So a limited edition purse. It brings like high fashion and high protein together. And this will also help me with, I have a juice problem. Like when I get the rotisserie chicken in a bag, like the juice starts to leak out in the fridge. I need some help with that. So maybe I can win one of these. National Rotisserie Chicken Day is tomorrow, by the way, which I didn't know it was a thing. So you can win one of these rotisserie chicken purses at chomps.com on Cincinnati's Q102.
1: The interstate's not looking too bad out there. You got a couple of slow spots. South 75 right there at the Ronald Reagan Merge. And then as you're approaching the Brent Spence, North 75 hitting your brakes just north of Mitchell to the lateral. Northbound 71, 75, you're on and off your brakes there between Buttermilk and the River. And eastbound 275, you do have a slowdown from right around Kentucky 17 on over towards Taylor Mill. Couple of accidents, one on Madison at Ridge and one on Redding at North La Santaville. 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I'm Denise Johnson. That's your traffic. Cute.
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If you're a Euphoria TV show watcher, now I'm not going to spoil anything. I know the season 3 finale was last night. And by now, if you watched the show, you also know that Sam Levinson, the creator of the show, said that it was not only the finale of season 3, it was the end of the show. That was the series finale. And apparently it was earth-shattering.

0: Maybe the man you need has an animal. It has a dog, a cute pet. Q102 is Freddie Mac on the hang. And there's a lot, a good chunk of Gen Z and millennial daters that say that their pet is a significant part of their love life. Like if your my dog or cat animal doesn't like you, then it's a no-go. That is a deal breaker. And like 2/3 of people say that they instantly want to like someone's profile if it features a cute pet. So there you go. Maybe that's a little hack for your dating profile. Add your dog in there. Have a couple of pictures with your dog or your cat or whatever. Everyone's leaning towards pets these days. Everyone wants a companion, obviously. And pets can be the first step to finding human companionship, potentially. On Cincinnati's Q102, what's popping on the way next?
1: Now, you've got some slow traffic in Kentucky, northbound 71, 75. It's pretty typical. On and off your brakes there from right around Turfway as you're heading towards the river. If you're heading southbound on 75, slow through the Lachlan split. And then as you're approaching the Brent Spence, northbound 75, slow from Mitchell on up to town. And then a little bit of a slowdown if you're heading eastbound on the lateral approaching 71. We still have that one accident on Redding at North LaSantaville. 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I'm Denise Johnson. That's your traffic.
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18: You've heard of pilots, you've heard of planes, but you've probably never heard of John Paul Riddle. And yet, part of America's rise into the skies traces back to people like him, with roots right here in southwestern Ohio.
19: For 250 years, America's story has been built by people like us, and many of them started right here.
18: I'm Leah, a student from Miami University, and here's a story built right here. It's the 1930s. Aviation is still finding its wings. Riddle isn't trying to be the Top Gun pilot of his day like others. He's teaching others to fly. Not one, not 10, but thousands. He co-founds what would become Embry-Riddle Aeronautical University. And when World War II calls, his programs help train wave after wave of American pilots. Because a country doesn't rise on individual flight, it rises when people learn how to lift each other. From quiet classrooms to crowded airfields to the open sky. It's thinking like John Paul Riddle that helped shape the United States into what it is today.
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1: All right, so Nicolas Cage is defending his son's name. Now, he said it was not inspired by Superman, despite what the internet is running with.
2: It is a name. It's a genuine name. It's actually a Hebrew name. It means voice of God. I always thought Kal-El is a beautiful name. So I gave him the name, but it wasn't because of enamoration or adoration of Superman.
1: Yeah, he said actually when he was a kid, and I guess he's trying to prove his point even more so here. He's like, he was interested in comic book characters like Ghost Rider and Hulk and Spider-Man, not Superman. So he's like, yeah, it has nothing to do with that. Also pop in today is Olivia Rodrigo again trying to brush off any speculation that she and Taylor Swift have another feud again, because this isn't the first time.
3: I think I tried to not let it get to me or upset me. I think I just try to keep it trucking. I think there's no use so long ago. I think there's no use in like harping on it.
1: So yeah, there's nothing there. So she claims. I guess we'll see between her and Taylor Swift. Now, speaking of Taylor Swift, big news announced this afternoon that there was a lot of speculation beforehand, but she's going to be a part of the Toy Story 5 story or family because she's going to be on the soundtrack. That's all we know as of right now. Who knows if she's going to be one of the characters or something like that. But she does have a new song. It's going to be out on Friday. It's called I Knew It, I Knew You. And it's Taylor's original song for Toy Story 5, which is in theaters on June 19th. So the latest from Taylor Swift, yeah, she's going to be on the Toy Story 5 soundtrack. That's what's popping, Q102.
3: Q.
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1: Yeah, so all month long, we got your chance to win your way into over 40 different concerts coming up this summer. They're coming to the area. And one in Louisville. We got a few in Columbus. We'd love to send you to, like 21 Pilots or Olivia Rodrigo or Somber. They're going to be all in Columbus later on this year. And we'd love to just say thank you. We know you can listen to, you can pretty much be listening to anything else, doing anything else. But any amount of time you give to Q102, we just want to say thank you for that. And that's what we dedicate the month of June to. Every hour, 7 a.m. to 6 p.m., another code word for you to win your way into any of those 40-plus concerts. And or the grand prize, Lollapalooza in Chicago, Palmer House Hotel. We're going to put you up there for 4 nights, you and one other person. Also, round-trip airfare out of CVG. So you can enjoy that amazing music festival. This hour's code word and name is Susan. S-U-S-A-N. Susan, as in Susan. Ah, Susan, I don't want to mispronounce your name. Cathers or Cathers? If you know Susan in Erlanger, you tell her I'm sorry if I messed up her name. She says she's been listening to Q102 her entire life. Ed Sheeran fan to the fullest. And she loves that song by we're playing by Joe. It's called End of Beginning. So, yeah, we appreciate you so much, Susan. Huge Roy Brown fan. And congratulations to her as well, because she just became a grandma. So congratulations to Susan. Our co-word for this hour is her name, S-U-S-A-N. 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
4: Well, I'm starting to see some slow traffic right now, southbound on 71, right around Montgomery Road. You have an accident reported right around Redding, blocking the right lane. You have slow traffic south 75 through the Lachlan Split, then from Ezra Charles into Kentucky, north 75 from Mitchell up to town. North 71, 75 is a slow go on and off from 275 to the river. 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I'm Denise Johnson. That's your traffic. 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
1: Fritchie, you're kind of known around here as the on-time Nazi.
2: Absolutely. If I'm not early, I'm late, Jeff.
1: But sometimes being late is a strategic maneuver on a date. We'll explain why tomorrow morning.

0: Cincinnati's Q102 weather-wise, lots of chances for sprinkles throughout the day today have been happening. And this evening, just some clouds, low of 55. Tomorrow, sunshine is back. And this is how the week is going to look, really. Highs in the mid to upper 70s, lots of sunshine. 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And never going to get it trivial. On the way next, Q102.
1: Well, I'm starting to see some slow traffic right now, southbound on 71, right around Montgomery Road. You have an accident reported right around Redding, blocking the right lane. You have slow traffic south 75 through the Lachlan Split, then from Ezra Charles into Kentucky, north 75 from Mitchell up to town. North 71, 75 is a slow go on and off from 275 to the river. 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I'm Denise Johnson. That's your traffic.
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3: A big traffic note for you this weekend. I-75 northbound going to be shut down from Friday night all the way through Monday morning at 5 a.m.
4: Between Ronald Reagan and Shepherd Lane.
3: 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You know, all of the entrance ramps, too, are going to be shut down.
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And that's what's up for grabs today. Your question is a little gender split here. All right, so the gender split for this behavior is almost 20 women to for every man. So it's like 20 to 1. Gender split for this behavior. It's a common behavior, too. I mean, everybody does it. But the split is 20 to 1 for this behavior. 20 women to every man. What behavior is it? What is it? That's your question. And never going to get a trivia this afternoon on Q102.

0: Okay, so the gender split for this behavior is almost 20 women for every man. 20-to-1 ratio on this behavior. What behavior is it? What is it? What are we talking about? Brandon, welcome to Never Gonna Get It Trivia, Brandon.
1: How you doing, man?
0: Doing pretty good. What's your guess?
1: I'm going to go with cleaning their phone off, like taking it out of their case and wiping it down.
0: I feel like the only people I've really ever seen do that has been women, coworkers, family versus.
1: Right. And then it gives you the cue and you're like, oh, I think I need to do that. How long has it been since I did that?
0: Yeah, I take it as a clue, like as a hint. You know what I mean? Yeah.
1: Right.
0: Yeah, that's a great idea. Maybe I should have thought of that. cleaning their phone. Great guess, Brandon, but that is incorrect. That's not what I'm looking for today. That's a great guess. Keep thinking. Hold on. And let's move to Cindy. Hi, Cindy.
2: Hello.
0: Hi there. What are you thinking? Gender split for this behavior is almost 20 women for every man.
2: I'm going to say to be exercising.
0: Okay. Exercising. Now, do you mean exercising like at a formal gym, or do you just mean exercising more in general? Not that it matters. Exercising is a great guess.
2: Right.
0: But just
2: I'm
0: curious.
2: Just going to say in general, I feel like a lot more women do that than men.
0: Okay. I feel like oftentimes the gym, the traditional gyms are just so overcrowded with men.
2: That's true. But like, you know, that depends too. Like sure. I go to the gym 3 days a week, and mm-hmm. in the gym where they do the heavy weights and stuff is typically men.
0: Yeah.
2: But all the group classes exercising, which overwhelms the gym, that's mostly women.
0: I see. Gotcha. Okay. So like Zumba and like.
2: That's it.
0: Any of the classes they do in that, it's almost like a private room where you got all the mirrors in it and stuff, right?
2: So you can see how bad you're doing.
0: Right. It's just a constant reminder. Your form is bad. Stand up straight, right. Cindy. All right. So exercising, great guess. But it's incorrect, Cindy. It's not the answer I'm looking for. Keep thinking. Hold on. And let's go to Ashley. Hi, Ashley.
3: Hi there. How are you?
0: Doing great. This gender split, the gender split for this behavior, almost 20 women for every man. What is it?
3: I'm going to go with declining phone calls.
0: Declining phone calls.
3: Mm-hmm.
0: You're like, no, I don't want to talk right now.
3: No.
0: Smart move, though. I'm declining a lot of calls as a man. I know it's 20 women for every man, but I feel like I'm declining a lot of phone calls, Ashley. However, they're spam calls. So I don't know if they even count. You know what I mean?
3: They may not, but they're still calling,
0: I guess. Ashley, declining phone calls is incorrect. Not the answer I'm looking for. So keep thinking. In that same or similar vein, Stacy, what's your guess? 20 women for every man, gender split for this behavior. What do you think?
4: I think it's making phone calls over texting.
0: Making phone calls. So the complete opposite, actually, of mm-hmm. Ashley. She says declining phone calls. You're saying making phone calls instead of texting.
4: Yes.
0: Whole lot easier sometimes.
4: Yeah, Gets the conversation going.
0: You don't have to worry about somebody's tone. Are they being passive aggressive? It read as sarcastic on the text. I get what you mean. Making phone calls versus texting. Stacy, that is incorrect. That's not it. Keep thinking. Now, I want to say, because off the air, like everyone was saying, oh, wow, this is it sounds hard. It's not. It's really not. And I know that's easy for me to say because I know the answer. Gender split for this behavior is almost 20 women for every man. I want to give you a clue. Let's see. Lid. I'm going to say lid is your clue. Just one word. L-I-D. Lid is your clue. Hopefully that's not a Roy. That sounds so Roy coded, that kind of clue. Lid is your clue today for this behavior. Women, the gender split is 20 women for every man for this behavior. Your clue is lid. We'll continue. Never Gonna Get a Trivia next.

0: Virginia split for this behavior. Almost 20 women for every man. 20 to 1. Close to 20 to 1. What behavior is it? I gave the clue of lid. Let's start with Brandon. Brandon, what's your guess, bud?
1: I'm going to go ahead and say close the toilet lid. It sounds too simple to be true, but that's what I'm going to go with.
0: Sounds too simple to be true. And that's because it's not, Brandon. It's not.
1: Yeah.
0: We are not. Well, I see what your thought process is, though. 20 women, because women are kind of coming behind men and closing the toilet seat, or very frustrated that we men aren't closing the toilet seat. And I will tell you, there is one man in particular, I can't tell you who, that I work with here at the radio station.
1: Oh, yeah.
0: He's not. You know what I'll say is he's not on Q102. He's on a different radio station.
1: Oh, and there you go.
0: In the solo bathroom, he never closes the toilet seat lid. Because I've gone in after and I'm like, you should. You know what I mean?
1: Yep. I got a couple employees that do the same. Yep.
0: It's just like, where's your home training? All right. So
1: honestly,
0: closing the toilet seat lid is incorrect, Brandon.
1: Well, I'm kind of glad.
0: Ladies should not have to do that after us. Men, just as a reminder. Cindy, what are you thinking? Gender split for this behavior. Almost 20 women for every man with the clue of lid, L-I-D. What do you think?
2: Taking out the garbage and putting a lid on it.
0: Oh, geez. Yeah, that happens too. Men, we often forget to take the garbage out at all. So, I'm assuming that happens. I think this is a great guess, Cindy. However, incorrect. It's not taking out the garbage, but I understand where both you and Brandon go. Toilet seat lid for Brandon, garbage. Maybe you have a top or a lid on your garbage can, Cindy. That's incorrect.
2: Okay.
0: Let's go to Ashley. Hi, Ashley.
3: Hi there.
0: Hi. So your clue of lid. Gender splits for this behavior, 20 women for every man. What do you think?
3: I'm thinking putting the lid back on the milk jug.
0: Putting the lid on the milk jug.
3: Yeah, after they take a drink right out of the jug.
0: just taking it to the head, right?
3: Mm-hmm.
0: Okay.
3: Yep.
0: Putting the lid back on the milk jug. I see, using that clue of lid.
3: Yeah.
0: That is incorrect. It's not putting the lid back on the milk jug. Keep thinking. Hold on, Ashley. Let's go to Stacy. Stacy, what's going on?
4: How are you?
0: Doing pretty good. What's your guess?
4: I think it's walking around with their cup with a lid.
0: Ah, walking around with their cup with a lid. That Stanley cup or the Owala.
4: Owala, yep.
0: Are you one or both owner of one of you got both?
4: Yeah.
0: Is there one you prefer over the other, or?
4: I like the Owala better.
0: Or does it depend on what your activity is, what you're doing with it?
4: No, I have my Owala. I take that everywhere.
0: Okay. All right. You lean Owala versus Stanley Cup. Okay. That is a great guess for walking around with cup with a lid. See, you use the clue of lid again, Stacy. Mm-hmm. That is not the answer, though. It's not cup with a lid. We got a time for maybe one more quick round. One more quick round we'll do. I'll give you another clue of shut. S-H-U-T. Shut. I can't spell. Shut is your clue. So shut and lid, or lid and shut. That is going to be your next clue, your final clue. The gender split for this behavior. It's a very common behavior. We all do it. Men and women do it, but women do it almost 19 times more than men. So, that's ratio, the gender split, 20 to 1. So, never going to get it. Continues next on Q102.

0: gender split for this behavior. Almost 20 women for every man. What is it? Very simple behavior. The clues I've given out have been lid and shut. Let's start with Brandon. What do you think of Brandon?
1: I was thinking the lid of a jar is shut too tight, so they're going to need help. They're going to ask for help. Okay. Men aren't going to ask for help opening the jar.
0: Got you. Asking for help opening the lid. Great use of the clue there. That is incorrect, though, Brandon. Not it. Hold on. Let's go to Cindy. Hi, Cindy.
2: Hello.
0: Gender split for this simple behavior. 20 women for every man. Clues of shut and lid. What do you think?
2: Close the laptop when you're done.
0: Closing the laptop. Women much more responsible, you're saying, just in case something goes flying into that laptop screen. Men's will be ruined. Shutting the laptop screen, shutting the laptop computer is incorrect. That's not it, Cindy. Great implement. I love how everyone's using the clues here as a part of their guess. Ashley, what's your guess?
3: I think women, my guess is women are shutting that dryer door.
0: Shutting the dryer door.
3: Mm-hmm.
0: Yes, because
3: I think men are leaving it open just like they leave the lid of the washer open.
0: Got you. Okay. Because then you're supposed to do that so you don't get mold and stuff in your washing machine. But your guess is the dryer door. Okay. Women are shutting the dryer door more.
3: Yeah.
0: That is not it, Ashley. I'm sorry.
3: Bummer.
0: It's not it. Hold on. Let's go to Stacy. Stacy. Yeah. This gender split for the gender split for this behavior, women 20 for every man. What do you think?
4: I think it's putting the lid back on the toothpaste.
0: Putting the lid back on the toothpaste.
4: Yep.
0: Are men really not doing that?
4: No. I don't know. I don't know. Mine doesn't.
0: Yours doesn't.
4: Nope.
0: I guess that's really what I was asking about your personal experience, but your man doesn't put the lid back on the tube. What's so hard about that?
4: It's not.
0: What's going on with him? It's a simple thing. You looked within in your own household to try to get this to win today. And thank you for doing that. I love that guess. That is incorrect, though. It's not putting the cap back on the toothpaste, although everyone needs to be doing that. I don't understand what the problem is. Okay, so the gender split for this behavior. We ran out of time. Almost 20 women to every man. Clues of shut and lid. It's a very common behavior. And it was very hard to give a clue without giving it away. The answer is blinking.
4: Oh.
0: Blinking. Shut your eyelids. You shut your eyes. Let's get everybody in here at the same time. Just so.
1: Man.
0: The question sounded way more complicated because the answer. I had to because the answer was so easy. So
5: can I ask the question? Who would even notice something like that? That women blink more than men.
0: I don't know. You know, I found it's a great question, Cindy. There was some research done. Women blink way more often than men. 19 times more per minute. Men blink about 11 times a minute.
3: What? That doesn't even make sense.
5: We're crying over this.
1: Sounds like a fun study.
0: I know, right? Thank you all so much for playing Never Going to Get It Trivia. We'll hold on to this prize for tomorrow. Never Going to Get It Trivia. 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
6: Well, you've got some slow traffic in the upper part of Loop, eastbound 275, right around Reed Hartman, continuing on over to Loveland Madeira. South 75, slow from Shepherd down to Paddock, and then from the Western Hills Viaduct, heading across the river into Kentucky. North 75, you're slow from Mitchell on up to town. Southbound 71, you still have an accident reported right around Reading, blocking the right lane. Traffic is backed up to just around Taft. Northbound 71, 75, you're on and off your brakes, moving about 50 miles an hour, 45. 55, 50 miles an hour, that is, heading all the way from 275 into downtown. 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I'm Denise Johnson. That's your traffic.
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1: All right, so pat yourself on the back. You pretty much made it through the Monday of this week, first day of the week. We appreciate you so much for having us along this afternoon on your drive home, or maybe you're driving into work. Maybe you're just getting started. And it's going to be a good one. It's going to be a good Monday regardless. And we got your chance at our Q102 Listener Appreciation Month, our way of giving back, of saying thank you to you for listening, for putting up with us in our shenanigans here on Q102. All the silliness, all the craziness, and code words every hour. You got your chance to win what happens to be an amazing prize for Listener Appreciation Month. It's not all about the prizes. It's all about you. And so we got another code word for you this hour. That is on the way next with Cincinnati's Q102, our 5 o'clock dance party. And last.

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0: We want to say thank you. And we want to do that in the best way we know how, and that is to give back to you. 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Kate Goldsmith in Cincinnati. She is a longtime listener of Q102. She says 40 plus years. And shout out to her and her job. She's an attorney, smart, over at Western and Southern Financial Group. And she loves the new One Republic song that we're playing. I love that one a lot, too. And she said, all right, she doesn't want to pick. She doesn't want to have to pick a favorite Q102 DJ. But if she absolutely had to, she would pick Roy. So she's a huge fan of Roy and The Hang, this show right here. She said, live music is my lifeblood. Please pick me so I can continue living my best life. Well, Kate, we appreciate you so much for listening to Q102, giving us your time. And Kate Goldsmith of Cincinnati, K-A-T-E. That's your code word. Make sure you spell it correctly. Kate is your code word for 5 o'clock today. Listener Appreciation Month. Again, that form is very easy and quick to fill out on the Q102 app. Get in the running for over 40 different concerts coming to the area. Some are in Columbus. We got one in Louisville, I believe. So code words every hour, 7 a.m. to 6 p.m. Got another one on the way just after 6 right here on Cincinnati's Q102.
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0: C102, Cincinnati's hit music. You're listening to The Hang, and I would love for you to be a part of the show this afternoon. 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You can also send like a voice note there. Would love to hear from you. Would love for you to be a part of the show. And I want to know if you've ever been embarrassed by something you've ordered at a restaurant. Maybe you're with a family or with a group of people, a group of friends, and you were embarrassed after you ordered whatever you ordered. Or maybe you were with someone and they ordered something or didn't order something and it was just embarrassing for them. We can joke. We can make jokes about your friends, all right? So let us know on the Q102 app or on socials at The Hang HQ. I'll take your calls next on Q102.
1: You've got an accident southbound 75 on the ramp to westbound 74. I don't see any slow traffic there, but just a heads up in the area. You do have slow traffic south 75 through the Lachlan split, then from Ezra Charles heading across the river into Kentucky on up to Cutting Hill. Northbound 75, you're pretty slow from Mitchell up to town. Eastbound in the upper part of the loop, you're slow from just around 42, continuing over towards Loveland Madeira. Southbound 71, starting to see heavier traffic between 275 and Red Bank. Then you're slowing down again right around Redding heading into downtown. Northbound 71, 75, you've got on and off slow traffic between Donaldson and the river. Traffic is brought to you by St. Elizabeth. 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I'm Denise Johnson. That's your traffic.
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0: Cincinnati's hit music, and Jeff and Jen in the morning.
1: Fritchie, you're kind of known around here as the on-time Nazi.
2: Absolutely. If I'm not early, I'm late, Jeff.
1: But sometimes being late is a strategic maneuver on a date. We'll explain why in tomorrow morning's Second Date Update, 720, Jeff and Jen.

0: we're talking about, you know, being embarrassed by what someone you're dining with has ordered, or maybe you were the one that ordered something maybe that was embarrassing. And Lauren, you sent us a DM on the on our socials at the Hang HQ, and you were the one that was embarrassed by what you ordered, or got embarrassed, something to that effect.
1: Yeah.
0: Okay. Tell me what happened.
1: I feel like I was tricked. So
0: okay.
1: I was on a family vacation, and my family, they're all really big seafood lovers, and I'm not so much. Like, I don't have an allergy, but it's not my favorite.
0: Okay.
1: But they're all dying to go on this, like, seafood excursion. So I'm a good sport. I'm willing to go along, and I'm checking out this website, and they say, like, if you're not into seafood, you can order something different. Just let us know in advance.
0: Sure.
1: So I go ahead with the reservation. I make sure they know, like, I ordered a chicken instead. I'm like, I can still make this work. So then we get on the tour bus that's taking us to this, like, excursion, and everyone's, like, pumped up. They're wearing crab hats and, like, fish shirts. Everyone can't wait. And the tour guide asks, like, before we start, did anybody here order a different meal? And I'm assuming they're just trying to get a head count. So I raised my hand to let them know, yes, they put in for chicken.
0: Yeah.
1: The shaming that came, like, fell on my head. The laughter. They, like, ran this little siren thing. Like, everyone's pointing and, like, yeah, booing.
0: Booing you? Yeah. Like, what is she doing here? She doesn't belong. Okay. Yeah.
1: My family, like, acted like they never met me. Like, okay. What an outcast.
0: Yeah, yeah. So you get on this bus, you're headed to dinner, and you just get embarrassed. You're the one being embarrassed by what you ordered, because it was completely different. Chicken versus, what did you say, seafood and crabs and stuff like that?
1: Yeah, I was certainly shamed.
0: Okay. Where was this at? So I know not to, or others know not to, order anything other than the seafood for this dinner excursion thing.
1: This was in Florida. This was in Destin.
0: Okay. Now I know. All right. Great. Well, how did dinner go? Was dinner okay? Did your family come around? Did they quit the jokes and, you know?
1: Oh, no. It lasted all night. But I made it through the shame. Yeah. I live to tell the tale.
0: Here you are, and sharing it with us for others' entertainment. Well, love that for you, and now we know for next time. Appreciate you so much, Lauren. Thanks for being a part of the Hang.
1: Thanks.
0: If you or someone you know, you could share their story about being embarrassed by what someone ordered or didn't order. Maybe it was you. Maybe it was somebody else. We'd love to hear from you on the Q102 app.

So when you search Taylor Swift Toy Story 5, cloud animations just appear on TikTok. What does that mean? Everyone thinks she's in the movie or she's got a part of the soundtrack. I don't know. Finding out soon, later this month. Q102.

0: Rattling your ground, karma's on your scent like a bounty hunter.
1: And karma's gonna track you down,
0: step by step from town to town. Sweet like justice,
1: karma is a queen.
0: Karma takes all my friends to the summit.
1: Facts.
0: Karma is the guy on the screen.

0: smile. I'd wanna be
1: next to you. All right, so what's the correlation between skincare and sardines? Is there a correlation?

0: 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This is The Hang on Q102.
1: So, excuse me. A new skincare hack that we saw going viral today is shocking, but it involves eating sardines.
2: No, I'm out.
1: Eating sardines. I know you would be. I know you hate this. And join the show. Hop on the Q102 app. You can send us a message. You can also use the send audio function where you can tell us what your beauty hack is. We'd love to get you on the show and talk beauty hacks with you. But according to Dr. Wider, who's an assistant professor of dermatology at Albert Einstein College of Medicine. I've never heard of Albert Einstein College of Medicine, but they have Albert Einstein's name in the college. They must be pretty smart. They said that eating sardines won't make your skin look better. It can, however, prevent it from looking worse. So, you know, like dark spots or eating age spots, eating sardines won't reverse pigmentation, but it will stop pigmentation from furthering from UV radiation. So if your skin looks great and you want to keep it up, technically incorporating more sardines to your diet has the great anti-inflammatory properties that makes them, you know, great at handling your skin concerns. You know, it's even good for acne and other skin-related issues.
2: Yeah, no. I'm sure there's other better tasting foods or there's other ways. You know, I'll just continue to wash my face, moisturize, use face scrubs. Handle my face. When you do those things too, you got to do it with light hands. You can't scrub your face like real hard. It's very sensitive skin.
1: Because you don't want to make wrinkles when you do it.
2: Yeah, and you should go upward instead of downward because of gravity. Like there's other ways to have good skincare that does not involve eating sardines, because that is a big no for me. Sorry. I don't know who I'm apologizing to, but sorry, not sorry.
1: Well, if you order sardines on a pizza, just so you know, you're helping yourself have better skin. Let's go to the phones, Freddie. Let's welcome in Ann to The Hang with Roy and Freddie Mac. Hi, Ann.
3: Hi, how are you?
1: We're all doing pretty well here. What's your beauty hack?
3: So my little beauty hack is when I'm running low on my perfume, I'll put a little Vaseline like behind my ear or like my little elbow area, and I'll spray my perfume. I only have to spray it like once, and it'll last all day.
2: Long-lasting perfume, but you spray it on where the Vaseline spot.
3: Mm-hmm.
2: Huh.
3: Yeah.
1: Interesting.
3: You don't have to spray it all over the place.
2: Yeah. Huh. That's pretty cool.
1: I think I might pick up on that, because I use a cologne that gets a little pricey. I wouldn't mind extending this bad boy out.
2: Yeah. Huh. I remember growing up too, it's not a life hack, but it does involve Vaseline, and you should not do this. But my mom used to put Vaseline on our face, like thinking it was a moisturizer. And what it really does is clog all your...
1: I've heard great things about that.
2: Really? I read it clogs your pores. Yeah. It's not good for you.
1: Well, but you got to clean... I mean, you have to wash your face first. You have to clean out the pores.
2: Oh, yeah. And after. And at night. But like a little spot on your neck for your perfume, though, Ann, I think that's great. Or on your wrist, or you said elbow, wherever you want to put it. You can spray a whole lot less and save it.
3: Yeah, wherever you put your perfume, if you want to put a little Vaseline behind your knee and just spray it over that.
2: Oh, some people want to spray it all. I do see people spray their perfume all over. Any of those Get Ready With Me videos or something? I'm like, why are you spraying it down there on your legs? But I guess you want to smell good all over.
1: They spray it like a 13-year-old putting Axe body spray on for the first time. Just massively endowsed in it.
2: My 13-year-old boy Roy means his adult self, because he uses spray deodorant. But
1: I do use spray deodorant. I love spray deodorant. Thank you so much, Ann, for being on the show. I'll say this. I don't know the truth on this, but my mama used to put Preparation H on her face.
2: Oh. I don't
1: know. I think I think it's, she said it would like firm up her wrinkles or something. I don't know the impacts of that, but I always remember Prep H being on the face.
2: Okay. That one
1: looks great, by the way.
2: I put that in the same category. Love her for that. I put that in the same category as sardines. Preparation H is not okay. Going on my face. I'm sorry.
1: Well, you're not scraping it from down there and putting it up there. It's fresh from the tube.
2: I don't care. That ain't where it belongs. Okay. That's not what it was made for.
1: Okay.
2: I'm not itching, burning, swelling on my face.
4: South 71, your hit your brakes on and off between 275 on down to Red Bank, then from Taft to the river. North 71, between the lateral on up past Red Bank. Southbound 75 is a slow go from Shepherd to Paddock, and then from Ezra Charles heading across the river into Kentucky. South 71, 75, your slow as you're heading up through the cut in the hill. North 75, slow from Mitchell to town. Northbound 71, 75 there in Kentucky, you're on and off your brakes between Kentucky 18 and the river. 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I'm Denise Johnson. That's your traffic.
0: Now, on the sideline with Lindsey Patterson. 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
5: The Reds picked up a win on Sunday, but there's some injury news to monitor. Ellie De La Cruz left the game early with hamstring tightness, is expected to undergo an MRI this morning. More details expected later today. The Reds open a new series against the Royals tonight. 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
1: 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You have a life. 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And a special shout out to David in Lebanon. David is a longtime Q102 listener. Says he loves anything from Ed Sheeran or Halsey or Jelly Roll. Big listener of the afternoon show, The Hang, right here. David, thank you so much, man. D-A-V-I-D, David, is your code word for 6 o'clock. By the way, David also noted that him and his wife, they've been married 41 years. They love music and concerts. It's a primary date choice for them. He said they go to a lot of music, a lot of live music shows, music of all genres, too. So, again, David, we thank you. David is in the running for our grand prize. Well, we have lots of prizes, lots of concerts, over 40 of them we want to send you to. The grand prize, Lollapalooza, the music festival in Chicago coming up at the end of the summer. And we want to hook you up with the hotel, the airfare. 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

It's a new dating trend, and experts are saying you should be weary of this. Have you heard of it? Let me know on the Q102 app. We're going to talk about it next. I'll give you all the details, everything you need to know coming up.

0: There's a dating coach. Her name is Amy Chan. And she says wildflowering has some good, but it isn't right for everyone. There's this new dating trend that's gone viral. And when you think of wild flowers, you probably picture flowers that grow freely wherever they pop up, right? And that's exactly how this dating trend got its name. But what is it? So the idea of letting a relationship unfold completely organically. No timelines, labels, or definitions, expectations, none of that. It's meant to feel free-flowing and untamed, just like a wildflower. Yeah, that could go south real quick, okay? Especially when you're not on the same page with somebody that you're dating, right? You have expectations, maybe they don't, or vice versa. These things aren't talked about. It sounds a little romantic in theory, especially with such a pretty name, Wildflower. We're just wildflowering right now. But it comes with a lot of pitfalls, right? When that communication, a lot of people just, it gives them excuse to not commit or ignore your standards or kind of sidestep boundaries or clear communication. Have you ever heard of wildflowering, this trend? Have you ever done it? Has it been done to you? Or maybe an attempt? Let me know on the Q102 app or on your Q102 app or on our DMs at The Hang HQ. Would love for you to be a part of the show today. 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And everything is thoughtfully prepared and served. That's our Scentsy Savers deal of the day. 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

Maybe the man you need has an animal. It has a dog, a cute pet. Q102, it's Freddie Mac on the Hang. And there's a lot, a good chunk of Gen Z and millennial daters that say that their pet is a significant part of their love life. Like, if your my dog or cat animal doesn't like you, then it's a no-go. That is a deal breaker. And like 2/3 of people say that they instantly want to like someone's profile if it features a cute pet. So there you go. Maybe that's a little hack for your dating profile. Add your dog in there. Have a couple of pictures with your dog or your cat or whatever. Everyone's leaning towards pets these days. Everyone wants a companion, obviously. And pets can be the first step to finding human companionship, potentially.

0: beautiful day today. Lots of sunshine, and that's going to continue the rest of the week. Lows tonight getting down to 55, some clouds, but we're going to see sunshine back tomorrow. 77 the high, lots of sunshine. 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
1: Hi, so Nicolas Cage is defending his son's name. Now, he said it was not inspired by Superman, despite what the internet is running with.
2: It is a name. It's a genuine name. It's actually a Hebrew name. It means voice of God. I always thought Kal-El is a beautiful name. So I gave him the name, but it wasn't because of some sort of enamoration or adoration of Superman.
1: Yeah, he said actually when he was a kid. And I guess he's trying to prove his point even more so here. He's like, he was interested in comic book characters like Ghost Rider and Hulk and Spider-Man, not Superman. So he's like, yeah, it has nothing to do with that. Also pop in today is Olivia Rodrigo again trying to brush off anything, any speculation that she and Taylor Swift have another feud again, because this isn't the first time.
3: I think I tried to not let it get to me or upset me. I think I just try to keep it trucking. I think there's no, it was so long ago. I think there's no use in like harping on it.
1: So yeah, there's nothing there. So she claims, I guess we'll see between her and Taylor Swift. Now, speaking of Taylor Swift, big news announced this afternoon that there was a lot of speculation beforehand, but she's going to be a part of the Toy Story 5 story or family because she's going to be on the soundtrack. That's all we know as of right now. Who knows if she's going to be one of the characters or something like that. But she does have a new song. It's going to be out on Friday. It's called I Knew It, I Knew You. And it's Taylor's original song for Toy Story 5, which is in theaters on June 19th. So the latest from Taylor Swift. Yeah, she's going to be on the Toy Story 5 soundtrack. That's what's popping. Q102.

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You're listening to The Hang, chomps.com. You can win a rotisserie chicken container purse. It looks really sturdy, too. It looks like leather. But you've seen like rotisserie chicken at Costco or your grocery store or whatever. And it comes in, a lot of times they come in those bags. But sometimes they do come in the plastic containers. Well, this one is like upscale plastic container. And like when you show up at the dinner party with this one, you're gonna be serving looks fashion wise. And like they're calling it Le Chicken. As in Le Chicken. So a limited edition purse, it brings like high fashion and high protein together. And this will also help me with, I have a juice problem. Like when I get the rotisserie chicken in a bag, like the juice starts to leak out in the fridge. I need some help with that. So maybe I can win one of these. National Rotisserie Chicken Day is tomorrow, by the way. Wish I didn't know it was a thing. So you can win one of these rotisserie chicken purses at chomps.com on Cincinnati's Q102.

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1: We hope you had a really nice weekend. Busy show this hour. Taylor Swift movie news. We'll fill you in on that. Also, how to keep your kids off their screens this summer. And how did the Bearcats do, the baseball team, down at that tournament in Mississippi over the weekend? We got the details on that. But what are we doing for the banger?
2: We're going to do a little bit of Lady Marmalade.

0: Cincinnati's Q102. It is time for E! News on the Hot List, and we played a little bit of Lady Marmalade. I'm not really good at singing that. Thank God these girls are. But this is so cool, Tim. You know, that was a very iconic moment for women in pop culture music. They put together Pink with Christina Aguilera, Maya, and everyone is wondering, will we ever see the women get back together?
1: We are actually all cool. It's now just about scheduling, budgeting, planning out the proper platform to support it in a major way. Of course, we can't do anything less than, right? We have to meet or exceed expectation. That's very important.
2: Love it.
0: I am here for it. Let's do a new jazzed up
2: version of that would be fun.
0: Oh my God, it'd be so great. It's one of those things where we got to get the ladies together and make it happen. All right, lots of wedding news. Zac Brown and Kendra Scott, fashion jewelry designer Kendra Scott, Zac Brown, country music singer. They tied the knot officially May 25th in Greece. They had a very small wedding. They exchanged vows, got married, small group, family and friends. Pretty cool to see them get married. Also married yesterday, Dua Lipa and Calum Turner, they got married in London, also in a very small ceremony, just friends, family. She had on just like a skirt and a shirt, gloves, hat, very basic. But this feels to me like everyone's getting the wedding in before Taylor and Travis get the wedding.
2: Before they get lost in
0: that. Exactly. They're like, honey, let's just do it. So it was, you know, lots of good weddings. And June is kind of like a fun wedding time anyway. Also, speaking of Taylor Swift, this is pretty interesting. Let's talk about Scooter Braun first. So Scooter Braun and Taylor Swift, we know that they have had a very long feud for many, many, many years. And we all thought it was over the fact that these two just never came together when it comes to music. He bought all the stuff to her music. He's now talking about this huge rivalry between the two of them.
3: I don't know Taylor Swift. I think I've met her in my life 3 times. I have never had a substantial conversation with her in my life. I one time got invited to a private party by her. She told me she had the utmost respect for me. I told her I had the utmost respect for her. You don't spend $300 million buying a label that she's on unless you're excited at the opportunity to work with her. I will never truly understand that situation to this day. I wish her nothing but the best. I learned a tremendous amount from it. I chose to grow from it. I'm grateful for it at this point in my life, but I think there's this big misconception that like we knew each other and we had this feud and like, you know, I managed her for years and people are usually shocked to find out that I legitimately don't know her and didn't have many interactions with her and never really knew her.
2: Interesting.
0: I am actually shocked to find that out because I feel like those two in my mind have had words many, many times just back and forth.
2: So do you think he's being truthful there, or do you think there's more to the story?
0: I'm sure there's always more to the story, yeah. Tim.
2: Exactly. Well, I think it's interesting, too. Like, he was just managing Justin Bieber. He's just a manager.
0: Yeah.
2: And all of a sudden, he's buying record labels and buying
0: music
2: rights.
0: For millions
2: and millions
0: of dollars.
2: How did you get from A to B? If you did it, great, cool, awesome.
0: Yeah.
2: But how?
0: But how did you do it? Yeah. Speaking of Taylor Swift, this is very exciting. There have been TS billboards popping up all over the United States promoting Toy Story 5. But here's the thing. All of the Taylor Swift fans out there are thinking that they might be connected because these TS billboards are the blue sky. They have 13 clouds on there. So everyone knows that 13 is Taylor Swift's favorite number. We're also seeing that Taylor Swift changed the cover art on her 1989 album. It used to be a blue sky with seagulls. Well, now it's a blue sky with clouds on it. And the giant overwhelming speculation is that Taylor Swift is going to voice one of the characters in Toy Story 5, which is coming out on June 19th.
2: Cool.
0: It'll be fun to see if she's in there or a song or something.
2: And Tom Hanks says this is going to be one of the saddest ones. Probably not the whole thing.
0: Well, but. And I guess this is all about Jesse saving Bonnie. And I'm already crying about it. I bawled for 3 on 3.
2: I never watched after the first one. I've only seen the first one. So
0: many.
2: All right, coming up next, we're going to get to our Cincy notes. We have barges showing up down along the river downtown with stuff on them.
0: Party barges?
2: Maybe, kinda. We'll discuss coming up on Q102.

0: Cincinnati's Q102. It is time for your Cincy Notes, and we got a couple bridge reports for you. So pieces of the new Brent Spence Companion Bridge, they arrived in town on the Ohio River. The barges showed up, this major milestone. It total is going to be $4.5 billion project when this thing's all said and done. But a barge carrying some of the pillars that are going to go into the river stopped in Ludlow, Kentucky, just before 5 last night, making its way to the Brent Spence Bridge. So they're expected to get working on this thing as soon as tomorrow.
1: Woo!
0: And they said that they expect to have those pillars in the river by the end of the summer.
1: Oh, my goodness.
0: So stuff's going to be happening. Also,

0: in our lifetime.
1: Yeah, I want to add a couple other bridge updates for you. The Simon Kenton Memorial Bridge, that is the one that connects Maysville with Aberdeen. That is going to be shut down for about a year starting today.
0: Oh, nice.
1: There are other options down there. So if you live down that way, you kind of already know, but just kind of a heads up, that starts today.
0: I also saw a story earlier this morning on Channel 5 where they were talking about if you're traveling this summer through Louisville, I guess there is a portion of 65, Interstate 65, that is going to be closed down for a few months.
1: Oh.
0: So if you take
1: going next weekend.
0: Yep. So if you, but I mean, like, even if you go through Louisville to go, you know, to Nashville or anywhere else, like down that way, just a heads up that you might run into some traffic.
1: Our friends at the Cinemark, they're doing something cool for kids this summer. We were talking about last week, but it gets kicked off today.
0: Yeah, so Cinemark Summer Movie Clubhouse is kicking off today. It runs through August the 6th, and this is at all of the Cinemark locations. You can take your kids to see a movie, $1.75 for both adults and kids. So select theaters are going to do this, and I do believe the movie this week is going to be Paddington, the 2015 version of Paddington. So yeah, it's really nice this week, but maybe take an early movie.
1: Love it. Coming up next, how to keep those kids off the

0: just don't forget who
1: Cincinnati's Q102. It is time for us to talk about our kids. And I know we talk a lot about what are we going to do with them during the summer. And as a parent, sometimes I feel like, you know what? It's easier to just give in to the screen time they are asking for, you know, to kind of make it feel like they're in charge of their life a little bit.
2: Yeah.
1: Yeah. You know, but here's the thing. As parents, also, like, I'm one of those people that's like, I'll tell Penelope, you know, you're not an iPad kid. Get off the screen. Go outside. But it's kind of sometimes harder because she'll get off the screen. She'll go outside and she's like, all right, well, what am I supposed to do now? So here is a list from a pediatrician. This is a way that kids can get off the screens more in the summer. So these are just suggestions. The number one suggestion is to come up with a flexible schedule or a screen time plan with your kids. That way they know when they are going to have access to the screens and when they don't.
2: Like that? Put that up on the fridge?
1: Yes. Or you just say, you know, like when you wake up, if you want it right away, you only get it for 25 minutes and then you got to go clean your room, get yourself together, brush your teeth, do whatever it is. Mm-hmm. So work out some sort of screen time. Here's the other thing. You should put together a reasonable expectation when it comes to screen time. So there are a lot of recommendations that are out there as far as pediatricians, experts, etc. But we are hearing that the recommended time from the American Academy of Pediatrics, that 1 hour a day of digital media is sufficient for the younger kids. You can give the older generations, maybe my daughter, tweens, something like that, 1 to 2 hours. That's it.
2: And you're pretty hardcore about that. You guys eat dinner together. You're always out activity together.
1: Yes.
2: You got her in different things, dance, and she's doing all of
1: her camps. My thing is, like, when we sit down and have dinner, like sitting down and having dinner at a restaurant that's out, that's when I really feel like she gets more screen time than she should. But also it's like I make her order her food, and when the food comes, then she can hop on the device. So she has to kind of interact with us at the beginning and order her own food and know how to do all those things that you got to do. But then when we leave the restaurant, there's no more iPad time for the rest of the day. I'm like, you just sat on it for an hour, hour and a half. Yep. We're done. So that's the other thing. You also got to set boundaries. This is a big one. When it comes to digital media, you have to decide with your kids as a part of what is it that you're going to let them watch. Are you going to let them watch something where they're constantly scrolling, or are you going to let them play a game like Roblox? So set your expectations and boundaries when it comes to digital media. Also, help your kid cope with boredom. They're going to come to you. It's just how it works. You know, your kid goes outside when you're like, go do something else. They come and they're like, well, what else am I supposed to do? Give them options, you know? And I always say to Penelope too, it's your fault you're bored, because I do feel that way, because we have so many things for you to do. Basketball, trampoline, sidewalk chalk, painting, but give her three options and let her pick, or give him or your kid three options and let him pick.
2: Do you do what our parents did and just lock the door and said, go make friends, see you later, go figure it out?
1: No, I don't do that, because we live on a big acreage.
2: I know, you live kind of not necessarily in a big neighborhood.
1: But you know what,
2: allowing,
1: like, and that's the thing, we have an only child, so she often will come to us and be like, will you play with me?
2: Yeah.
1: Will you ride bikes with me? And I'm like, yes. Who cares if the house is dirty? Yep. I don't care. Yep. Like, yes, I'm going to hang out with you. So here's the other thing, though. When it comes to playing outside, Tim, this is also on the list from this pediatrician. It says, get your kid outside playing with other kids. Back in the day, we had no choice but to go make friends with Julie down the street, or Debbie who lived next door. Put the neighborhood together.
2: Yeah, you want to go play kickball?
1: Yes.
2: All right, we'll meet over there in 20 minutes.
1: And let the kids come over to your house to play outside. Take, you know, if you're sick of your kid having all this digital screen interaction, create the play group for them.
2: Love it.
1: Say, hey, can you come over or whatever? Like, you know, put the play date together. Encourage outside activities.
2: Just a couple tips.
1: Make friends with neighbors that have the pool.
2: Of course.
1: Cute. 'Cause it feels
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0: right, time for sports on the Q102 Hot List. We'll start with the Reds. Atlanta got by on Friday and Saturday, but the Reds did win yesterday 6-4 over the Braves. They open up a series against Kansas City Royals tonight at Great American Ballpark. Also, Reds shortstop Ellie De La Cruz left the game in the fifth inning with a right hamstring sort of thing going on. They don't think it's anything major, but they're going to have the MRI today.
1: Yeah, he said that it was sore and he could have kept going, but didn't want to at the risk of like making it more,
0: worse
1: injury. Yep. I'll tell you what though, we went to the game on Saturday night. Thank you, Jason Philibom from Jonas and Philibom for the tickets. We had so much fun. That place was packed. Tim, mostly because of the little bobblehead thingy they were giving away, I think, but also it was incredible. There were a lot of Atlanta Braves fans there. I was kind of taken aback by that. I mean, the split the pot was up to like $45,000.
0: Wow.
1: Isn't that wild?
0: I would have bought an extra $5.
1: Yeah.
0: Bearcats baseball, they won on Friday, but lost Saturday and Sunday down in the Starkville Regional. So they're out. Great season, guys.
1: We'll
0: see you again next year. Kings High School softball team, they earned their first regional title in program history. So what's up to the Knights? Bishop Fenwick, Division II boys volleyball, their state champions. Moeller volleyball state champions. We got the Golden Knights and Hurricanes. They're going to battle for the Stanley Cup. That series begins tomorrow night. And then the NBA Finals, Spurs and Knicks. Game one is Wednesday night.
1: That's very exciting. You know what's so crazy to me to think about too, Tim? High school baseball is still happening.
0: Mm-hmm.
1: Isn't that wild? Like, school has been out for, a week or two, and those kids are still playing baseball.
0: They got to wrap their season.
1: That's so cool.
0: Leftovers coming up next, Cincinnati's Q102.

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0: with Taylor.
1: It's time for the leftovers on the Q102 hot list. Got a couple things here. Weather-wise, first up, 50s tonight, tomorrow, sunshine, 77. Most of the week looks really nice. Rain this weekend,
2: yes,
1: as of right now.
2: I know.
1: It is National Say Something Nice Day. I would like to say something nice to you, Fritch. Thank you for being a positive light in my world each day at work.
2: Aww, that's so nice. I'll say something nice to you, Tim. I love that you love pickles as much as I do. Thank you for being my pickle partner.
1: The bell's in the other studio.
2: Ding, ding, ding. I know, it's so funny because I sent you this meme over the weekend that was this lady that was like, I don't understand how people don't like pickles. And then immediately I was like, I've got to send this to my buddy,
1: I watched
2: buddy,
1: the
2: Tim.
1: Whole damn thing.
2: Yeah, because you know what? She's not wrong.
1: She's
2: I don't
1: not.
2: Understand how
1: don't
2: people don't love pickles. It is just a glowing fruit of life.
1: It is. Happy birthday to the state of Kentucky. Today in 1792, it became the 15th state.
2: For the sun shines bright on my old Kentucky home.
1: Some people are like getting a little... Tears could come out if you needed to.
2: Everybody take a moment to pick a goldenrod flower and hold it up for the state of Kentucky.
1: And I want to wish
2: the Commonwealth.
1: Some friends a birthday today. Sterling and Arnold, they are both big fans of the show. They're twins celebrating their birthday.
2: Happy birthday. Yeah. Also, we got to give a little leftover shout out love to our friend Ken Baker from Fox 19.
1: Oh,
2: Ken
1: Baker,
2: the baking baker, got married yesterday.
1: Yay.
2: Congratulations to you, Ken. Big love. And we can't wait to, you know, hang out with you and celebrate.
1: Yeah. And also Pride kicks off this
2: oh,
1: week.
2: Oh, yeah.
1: Or this month today. So
2: today.
1: We got some stuff planned for you the rest of the month.
2: Fun things.
1: That was the most random ass leftovers.
2: That's what it's for.
1: And we're done. So that's the show. Molly continues next. Have a great day. We're going to go find some pickles.

0: We know no matter how much you think you've got things under control, sometimes the day gets away.
1: Yeah, some of you are making deliveries.
0: Good doggy. Hey, good doggy.
1: Others are putting out fires.
0: Grab the hose and ladder. It's a 4-alarm, baby.
1: And some of you are making the rest of us look better.
0: Jeff, hey.
1: What? You said a little off the top.
0: That's why we invented the Jeff and Jen podcast.
1: Yeah, it's the Jeff and Jen morning show on your schedule.
0: No matter what time you wake up.
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